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1: Hokanui Sport.
2: In sport, Breakers coach Gordon Herbert's praised the character of his players after a gutsy win over the defending champion Kings in basketball's ANBL. Herbert says they brought the right attitude to a tough period without injured American imports Parker Jackson Cartwright and Josiah Jordan James.
3: I'm a true believer in adversity, and I think you got to go through it. And I think our players have done a great job embracing it right now. You know, they're not hanging their heads. They're not feeling sorry for themselves. They're going out and competing, and we're going forward.
2: A three-match injury absence is over for Black Ferns co-captain Ruahe Demant, returning off the bench in Saturday's first test against France in Hamilton. That is sport. I'm Raylene Ramsey.
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5: Weather Watch 24/7 at the Marine Forecast for sea area Fovo, southerly 25 knots, with a southerly swell rising to 3 metres, a northeast swell of 1 metre dying out, and poor visibility and rain easing this afternoon. And Met Service Forecast for Southland for the rest of Thursday, rain easing to showers this afternoon, with southeasterlies and down to a low of 5 degrees tonight. Tomorrow mainly fine, with the chance of a shower until afternoon, southeasterlies turning southwest in the morning, tomorrow's high 12, Saturday fine with westerlies developing and a high of 13.
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6: Good afternoon and welcome to The Muster on Hokanui. Andy Muir here. The show is brought to you by Peters Genetics on a Thursday. Welcome along. It's wet and gore this afternoon. Currently we're on 8 degrees. Talk weather shortly, but looking into the next 5 or 6 days, it does warm up again, getting into the mid to late teens later on in the weekend. Anyway, International Rural Women's Day, a bit of a theme around that today, but probably should have chosen my music a bit better, let's be honest. We might finish with a bit of Shania or something towards the end of the hour. It is Mental as Anything. This song here, Live It Up. I just remember it on the Crocodile Dundee soundtrack for whatever reason. When the guy's in there doing a certain substance in the kitchen, Mick Dundee comes in, mixes it in with some hot water and says, here mate, this will clear your senses. If you know, you know.
1: Hokanui's five-day forecast with Twin Farm Tefrom and Softex. The proof is in the progeny. Tefrom.co.nz.
6: Getting a Crocodile Dundee reference in there, that's as good as it gets on a Thursday, right? Rain this afternoon with breezy southwesterlies and a high of 9. Friday, cloudy with southwesterlies 4 and 11. Saturday, sunshine with breezy westerlies. Turn that up, there we go, there's our music. 3 and 13, Sunday partly cloudy with westerlies forming, 5 and 18. And Monday partly cloudy with breezy westerlies once again, 8 and 17. That's the theme for the next three while. Soil temperatures, Clinton 10.9, Harriet 11.4, Northern Southland 12.6, Riverton 12.4, Tiano 11.3, Titiroa 12.6, Woodlands 11.8 and Woodlands 11.3. Peter Gardine of Natdale. We have a catch-up to see how things have gone, as lambing is a bit of memory for a lot of people now. It's all about getting the iron horse into the paddock, along with tailing. Isla Pringle at Hedgehope, dairy farming out that way. Same scenario. We spoke to her last month. It was rather wet. So Isla gives us an update on how things are going as we head into spring properly. Anna Irwin's here, talking to Southland Rural Support Trust in the beef and lamb slot. Mel Young of Southland Girls High School, teaching agriculture there. And as part of International Rural Women's Day, getting Mel's perspective on what it's like teaching agriculture at a secondary school these days. And is it coming back as a sexy subject? Well, I'm going to say that, more of a subject about getting people involved into the rural sector as well. And Jacob Duffy, Black Caps bowler, born and raised in Lumsden, but these days doing great things on the world stage as a fast bowler for the Black Caps. We have a catch-up. Dave Morrison of PGG Wrightson talks stock sale results from Charlton. Actually, came through on the text machine just before. The first of the spring lambs up country, $326. The rumour is coming out of Colgate, so it'll be interesting to see if there's a bit of truth to that. It will start the hour next anyway. With Isla Pringle, this is the must of thanks to Peter's Genetics, 7 after 1.
1: PGG Wrightson stock sale reports on the muster.
6: Hey, well, all right, sir, here we go there. Stock selling action comes courtesy of PGG Wrightson. Dave Morrison was on the ground at the Charlton Sale Yards this morning and gives us a rundown on prices. Good afternoon, Teagle. How are we?
0: Good, Andy. Good afternoon to you. Just a quick rundown. Not a big yarding today. Obviously, the lamb numbers are starting to ease off. But look, we saw very, very heavy lambs today. Did get very close to the 500 mark again. They were 485 to 490. Just some smaller pens, though, Andy. Back to the into the normal category of lambs, the best lambs sort of 250 to 280. Two or three lines to get up over $300 as well. And then into the smaller prime lambs, sort of 220 to 230. But like I said, that those numbers are starting to dwindle a bit. The lambs that have cut their teeth, sort of 160 to 180. Into the ewe section, yeah, not a, if you're using, again, a few wet dries, et cetera, coming through, the best to use, touch over $300. Mediums anywhere from sort of 230 to 270, 280. Again, in the light ewes, selling exceptionally well, anywhere from sort of 160 to 190 for the light ewes. No store lambs, those days are gone now. No ewes and lambs all counted. They're pretty rare at the moment. And that wraps it up, Andy.
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3: The Muster with Andy Muir, thanks to Peter's Genetics. Every drop means quite a lot when it's from Peter's Genetics.

0: A head check this afternoon on the Muster to catch up with Isla Pringle, dairy farming out that way with her partner Hayden. G'day Isla, how's things?
1: Good, thanks Andy, how are you?
0: Yeah, not bad. Look, last time we spoke to you, it was a totally different situation. We've got rain today in the south. I think it's a high of around 8 or 9 degrees. But we spoke to you last time, it was September and it was wet, wet, wet.
1: Yeah, it was pretty saturated then and it was only going to get worse, so glad we're through it. And woke up this morning with a wee bit of PTSD, but now on the other side of it, it's probably quite nice to keep that growth going, a wee bit of rain, so not too many complaints.
0: How did you fare exactly there in September?
1: Oh, like, we're pretty high spirited the whole way through. It was sort of that last week of real bad weather before we got some sunshine, and that was pretty hard, to be honest. It was, kept sending cows into mud and coming out with even more. But, I don't know, it's pretty funny how quickly things change and also how quickly people forgive and forget a wee bit. We went to discussion group last week and sort of went around the room to sort of rate how well the pastures or the farms recovered since the wet. 10 being well recovered and 1 being not at all. And yeah, everyone was sort of sitting in the 7, 8, 9s, and it'd only been a week. So, yeah, it's pretty amazing, really.
0: But the fact we got sunshine when we did, and a couple of days of temperatures, dare I say, at 14 degrees and warmer, and everyone thought, well, this isn't so bad, and you just got to look forward. That was the key.
1: Yes, yeah. Well, and that's it. Like, you couldn't dwell, really. Just see that sun coming, and then, yeah, even just feeling it on your skin, eh? It's just like a bit healing, probably.
0: Your covers as such, though, through spring, what were they like?
1: They did drop down. We were lucky because we were trying to build a bridge amongst all that terrible weather too, to access some more land. And, so that sort of helped us out for another week, sort of extended our round out, which, yeah, the timing was perfect, to be honest, so... bounce back now. Like, I think the farm's sitting at 2250, and yeah, we're growing, I don't know, 65 a day or something like that at the moment. So
0: they talk about mending bridges and the likes and life in general, but building a bridge in September is a different one.
1: Yeah, I'd been on the cards for a while, and just the way it sort of fell with designs and final designs and getting engineers sign off and stuff. So yeah, the boys, contractor and a builder smashed it out in 2 weeks. So from final sign-off of the designs to getting cows across. So, yeah, big ups to them boys too.
0: How have the animals fed?
1: Yeah, well, there's a big feed bill this month anyway.
0: Well, you won't be the only ones with that.
1: Yeah. No, I think, like, at one point we worked it out, we were feeding, like, 14 kgs of supplement. So it was pretty dire, to be fair. Felt a bit bad for the cows, but I guess, yeah, same thing. We bought a few PK trailers the end of last year, and it's probably saved us. So, yeah, they're getting 10 kgs in those in the paddock, which, you know, they make a bit of mud around them, but it does save a lot of mud across the whole paddock.
0: You weren't, likes of heifers, you weren't holding them just around the parlour during the day and feeding them there on near the platform as such?
1: Nah, we didn't. It definitely was on the cards, and a few of our mates did do that, but yeah, we managed to just push through. Yeah.
0: Well, you understand there's still a few places that are going through the recovery, especially on the coast and down south as such. But certainly, like you say, covers are 2250, and all of a sudden, well, somebody talked about seeing silage being made yesterday, and it's by all no means are we through it, but the fact is that we've managed to get to this point. It's a big thing. It's almost like a barrier's been broken.
1: Yeah, and it was only a matter of time. We just needed a wee bit of sunlight, to be honest. But the soil temps were always sort of up. They weren't real low. Like, Woodlands was showing, 9-10 degrees the whole time, so it was just saturation, so we just needed a bit of drying and a bit of sunlight, and yeah, they're just taking off, bit of ferret on, and yeah, she's all go. I mean, we're definitely not out of the woods, and there's still quite a bit of supplement being thrown at them. But, we're pretty happy with the cow's condition, considering. And, I guess just trying to get them up in condition now for mating. So you just have to look forward, really, and you can't dwell on what's happened. It's happened.
0: Mating's kind of appeared out of nowhere, I suppose.
1: Yeah. As I was saying yesterday, like, feels like we're just getting, getting on top of things, and then we'll be bogged down again with trying to get cows and calves.
0: Today is International Day of Rural Women. Well, arguably every day is, because, let's be honest, the attitudes are different to how they were decades ago. Well, I suppose for you, Isla, what got you involved with your partner Hayden getting into farming? What was the driving force for you?
1: Well, look, grew up on a farm, watched my mum farm her whole life. My nana and gran, both sides have been farmers their whole lives. So my mum's, my nana's side, I'm like fifth generation farmer. So it's always been sort of a dream of mine to work the land. There's nothing better, really. When you're outside, I mean, it's not so nice when it's raining for months on end, but like when you're outside and you're just breathing fresh air and you're surrounded by the landscapes you are and the animals you are, you see they're in good condition and they're producing great milk, like, honestly, nothing better. I just think in the farming industry there's so much support and so much knowledge and networking and all the rest, and it's a great industry.
0: That's a great observation you've made there, just having the support networks in place, whether it be talking to your mates or people with a bit more expertise in certain things, I suppose, it is there at your disposal.
1: There's so many knowledgeable people within the industry, and they've all had, crazy different experiences across different, systems and landscapes and all the rest. So, it's one of my favourite things to delve into other people's knowledge and sort of, change our views and have a think about things differently at times. So,
0: And you're involved with young farmers who I've, as well documented, I've got a lot of time for, and quite happy to push the cause of the organisation. And the numbers that you guys are getting to meetings now, it doesn't matter which club it is, they're just going one way. So it's certainly in a good space, and, just showing the sector where it's at.
1: Yeah, 100%. And it's quite important that people realise young farmers isn't just for farmers. Like, it's for, we've got nurses, we've got bankers, all sorts of different people, and it all sort of just adds to it. Like, you just come along, have a yarn, chew the fat with like-minded people. So I think that's like one of the things I'm trying to push at the moment, is you really don't have to be a farmer, and to be honest, you don't even have to be in the rural sector. You just have to be happy to support the organisation, really.
0: Any influencers in the club?
1: What do you mean?
0: Exactly that. Influencers using their name through social media to make money. Are they involved with the club? I mean, is that an occupation for someone?
1: Oh, I don't know. I guess. There's no one in our club, but I imagine some people could do that,
0: Hey, Isla, thanks for your time.
1: Out of my realm.
0: What's that, sorry?
1: Out of my realm.
0: Yeah, fair enough. Hey, we'll leave it there. Always good to catch up, Isla.
1: Here's the Andy. We'll catch you next time.
0: Isla Pringle of Headchoke. This is The Muster. Next, we're away to Napdale. Peter Gardine. Let's see how things have been.
2: 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And they've been here in Southland for over 100 years, so they know a thing or two about our soil. Get down to earth with AB Lime.
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0: Peter Gardine farms in Knapdale and joins us once again on the Muster. G'day Pete, there's a bit of rain happening around the province today, dare I say it. Did you need another little skiff?
8: We didn't need some rain. We do have some country that we're putting into barley that does need some rain to soften it up, to cultivate it. But I think we're all enjoying a quiet day and knocking off a bit earlier last night off the tractors and been in the office today tidying up some paperwork. So to be fair, I probably do need a day in the office to catch up or else I'd be still burning diesel.
0: How did September treat you in the end? At the end of it all?
8: We actually got on pretty well. We probably handle those conditions better than some, but then we do risk the dry in the summer a bit more than those people do. I think we had about 150 mils of rain in September, so that's a heck of a lot for us, but I realise a lot less than those further south. And with survival, we've got on pretty well because it was never cold. I mean, there was snow quite a lot of times, but it was, yeah, it was all right. And we've put a lot of work into the survival side of things. And I think all those little incremental gains that we've made, they pay off in a spring like what we had.
0: Interesting your comment before, Pete, saying that you pay for it a bit more in summer. What do you mean by that?
8: We can get pretty dry here. Like, we're on stones and we're 780 mils of rain a year. So, like, last summer, autumn, we got pretty dry. We were probably by the middle of November, we were losing grass growth dry last year. And we had to wean some sheep early, about the 25th of November, because we're running out of feed pretty fast. So, yeah, homes, it's good when it's cold and damp in the shoulders and then it goes off the boil. But then the ground we lease at Pukerau, it's really the opposite. It was, she was pretty muddy in the gateways there with my lambing beet, but it does hang on very well in the summer.
0: Have you tailed yet?
8: Yep. Twin, we've done some of it. The twin paddocks are sort of coming through around that mid-180s and through the tailing pen. So we're pretty happy with that. And, yeah, but like I said, we've put a bit of work in with genetics and that over the years, and I just think all those wee things you do, they add up in a more tougher spring.
0: How are your covers looking now, bearing in mind that things have dried out to what they were?
8: Covers are looking pretty good. We actually brought a bit of calf in the last 10 days. I would like to brought more, but we've also got a few paddocks that we're going to rip up. And I think that's one of the advantages of a mixed arable and livestock system. Obviously, we weren't doing much cultivation in September, so we were still able to graze, regrowth, forage oats and stuff like that. When in a drier year, they would have been tipped up already. So that does all help, and we do also have a few paddocks that are about to come out of for fodder beet and for peas. So it probably allows us to have a slightly lower stocking rate per hectare in September, and then we squeeze those sheep up in October once we start, you know, ripping up those paddocks.
0: Burning diesel will be the name of your game at the moment then?
8: We are burning a fair bit of diesel right now, and I had a bit of a shock when I saw the invoice for Monday's fuel drop-off. Very good service from the fuel company and no complaints about the company, but far out, the invoice was large.
0: What was it worth per litre? Because I filled up diesel this morning at Gore at one of the South Sirs as discount day, $3.02.
8: Yeah, I think we were 255 plus GST a litre for diesel.
0: Yeah, that's probably about right, but it's just, it's an expensive cost, and it's been talked about a lot on this show recently as well, fertiliser and fuel. Julie Edwards in the UK yesterday initiating that they've got the same issues that we do, so this very much is just not a New Zealand problem.
8: But then on the other side, we're killing stock for really good money, so it's sort of an in and an out thing. So as long as the money stays up on the income side, if it's up on the outgoing side, it's not the end of the world. It's just a bit crazy if they go the wrong ways. So, yeah, like as much as it's high, I mean, you've got to spend money to make money.
0: I suppose we just have to wait and see what a certain president in the US decides to do next to try and get a bit of a soundbite.
8: Well, to be fair, what he does or what he's going to do is well above my pay grade. But, you know, like I say, we've sent some... a handful of wet dry ewes 3 weeks ago or so, or probably dry dries and a handful of wet dries, and they're amazing money. And we sent some cull ram lambs the other day, and yeah, far out, it's better than we've ever had. So yeah, like, it's definitely a pretty cool time to be in the business.
0: It's a perspective of what the prices are, and Jamie Mackay, not that many years ago, used to go on about the $100 lamb being the pipe dream, and you look at the way that things have gone with inflation, and that's well and truly just down the stairwell now when you look into the future.
8: On, like, average price last year, and like I said, we got dry, and we had to sell some lambs in stores last season, and even, you know, with that taking into perspective, I think we were very close to double the price that we were 2 years before that on average, which is pretty massive. 2 years ago was not a very fun year, though.
0: No, it's been a few years like that, if we're honest. So as far as the hogget lambing, lambing's pretty much on the wind down for a lot of people now. We started in mid-September, and, well, it used to be at home when it got to Labour weekend. If there was a handful of girls left, you put them behind the hawthorn hedge, and you've seen them on the Monday and how they were faring, and generally how they'd tidied themselves up. It just gets toward that time of year again.
8: Yeah, I will admit that I lamb the stud hoggets, but I don't lamb the commercial hoggets personally. The stock manager and the shepherd do that, but they seem to say that they're getting on pretty well, which is cool. But, you know, once again, you breed for it, and I think a hogget now is just so much more productive than they were when I started my career, and I think we've learned how to do things better than back then, so they're firing them through them pretty well. We do kick on and lamb for quite a wee while because we give the hoggets 2 cycles at mating, so then we kill all the ones that don't get in lamb, so we do give them a good chance to get in lamb. But the late hoggets all lamb at home on the home place. And, yeah, like you say, we just put them in a holding paddock near the yards, and it's not hard to go out and have a look for one person. And, yeah, those later hoggets, though, they just don't seem to have too many problems, which is quite cool.
0: So at the moment it's just taking a little bit of a back step for 24 hours while there's a bit of moisture around?
8: 100%. Everybody's, you know, put a lot of work in with the stock people over the September, obviously, and with the tractor boys have been working pretty hard for the last week or 10 days or so. Dates at the moment sort of, you know, slip my mind a wee bit because, yeah, you sort of put a few hours in. So it's, main thing is, yeah, take it chill, take it easy, and we'll get back into the tractor stuff again on Monday and, yeah, have a cruisy weekend is the idea. So I actually think this rain's amazing.
0: Good on you, Pete. Always appreciate your thoughts.
8: Good to have you, Jan.
0: Pete Gardine, based out of Netdale, enjoying a little bit of moisture. Hopefully where you are, you're appreciating this. Here in Gore, it's just been drizzling. It was quite heavy this morning, actually, when I was out for a walk. But nonetheless, the forecast is looking good. Into next week, up next on the muster, Anna Irwin in the Beef and Lamb slot.
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4: Welcome back to The Muster as we head over to the UK and catch up with Julie Edwards of Sharewell UK. Now we catch up with Alan McCleary. Monthly here on the Muster. Well, Julie's based on the other side of the world. The parent company of Sharewell. Good afternoon. Great to catch up once again.
5: Good afternoon, Andy. Nice to talk to you.
4: Last time we spoke to you, it was a very un-English problem having to deal with heat waves. Have you settled into autumn weather yet?
5: Yes, we're getting there, although it's still above average, I think, in terms of temperature. And, you know, we've had a little bit of rain, but our local reservoir is still very low. We are only 21% full this time of year, and normally we're a lot higher than that. So we're going to need an awful lot of rain to get it to where it needs to be to sustain us. You know, when we really haven't had any significant grass growth since we last spoke, actually. So, yeah, it's certainly had an impact. And, you know, I was reading something yesterday and it said that we had the driest summer since 1884. So, you know, it's significant in terms of the impact that it's had on the landscape.
4: So how's the rural sector cope with the conditions?
5: Yeah, I think I think all the animals are performing a lot better now. It's cooler, you know, and I think at the moment, you know, farmers are pretty optimistic. Prices are good for livestock. The challenge obviously comes in the form of input costs. So things like fertilizer and fuel are escalating on a daily basis, which is, you know, very hard for farmers to then plan because, you know, it doesn't seem to settle at all. And while the ongoing conflicts can continue, it's going to have an impact on farming. The government has just had an open letter sent to it. 180 organisations have signed a letter to the government saying that food security has to be a key consideration in light of what's going on currently around the world and the impact that it's having on the food supply chain, particularly with things like fertiliser and fuel costs for farmers. So, yeah, it's significant. We're just coming to the end of political party conference season, so, you know, everybody's making lots of promises and pledges. You know, and certainly the rural sector has had quite a lot of mentions in terms of, you know, if the Conservatives get back into power, they're going to cut things like inheritance tax, which is great news. And they're going to cut red tape and they're going to get rid of some of these other government quangos. But it's easy words. We need to see that put into action if it's going to happen.
4: Government quangos. Interesting. What does that mean?
5: So organisations like the Environment Agency, Natural England, all of the organisations that maybe have some legislative inputs or impact on particularly for things like farming. So the Environment Agency and Natural England, you know, have an impact on how food is produced and how farms are managed over here in the UK.
4: It sounds as though you've got the same issues as New Zealand farmers, fuel issues, fertiliser comes into the equation as well. How are you faring?
5: Well, I think the challenge obviously is just the extremely high prices that a farmer's having to pay for fertilizer. And
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0: The Muster with Andy Muir, thanks to Peters Genetics. 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
2: Anna Irwin joins us this afternoon in the Beef and Lamb slot on behalf of the Southland Rural Support Trust. Anna, good afternoon. Always great to chat.
3: Yeah, thanks, Andy. And thanks to Beef and Lamb for allowing us to fill in this support slot. They are, part of our response that we've been doing with the Rural Support, so it's great to have the opportunity. Thanks.
2: I suppose over the past 7 or 8 weeks, the Southland Rural Support Trust, you've been earning your crust.
3: Yeah, that's right. And it is a real privilege to be in this position where we can step up and help support the community, which is what has been happening, along with a lot of great people. So just letting farmers and growers out there know that there is a rural support trust here able to help you.
2: People are getting in touch now, because let's remember, not that many years ago, I've talked about this a lot, but farmers being of the stoic persona, not getting in touch regarding their feelings and that, are they now starting to realise that there are avenues out there?
3: Yeah, and I mean, we do look at numbers of phone calls, obviously, and it's free and confidential, so we never know who these phone calls come from and support comes from, but whenever the trust sits down, we look at these numbers and there has been an increased demand, and you always have this like, oh gosh, is that because there are more problems or because people are more aware? And we like to think it is just because people are more aware that there's support and that they're reaching out and taking advantage of it, which is a great thing.
2: What's the messaging, I suppose? We've had the last 6 to 8 weeks. It's been really wet around the province. People are starting to take stock of what they need to do ahead of the spring popper. I mean, is there a sense of being overwhelmed at the moment with workload and everything just getting on top, as well as life getting involved as well?
3: Yeah, absolutely, Andy. So those, mega lifts that I'm sure exist in every laundry and every farm around the, they don't get smaller. So there are massive hours being pulled, which, leads to fatigue. We're still coming out of a really tough spring. So already fatigue there. So yeah, there hasn't been a farmer that I haven't talked to that hasn't talked about the long hours and the exhaustion that exists. So, a pretty obvious but really important message there around looking after yourself and staying safe, because goodness me, the consequences of just not taking a second to think about it can be quite dire as well. So, so there is a lot of fatigue, and that's really being felt across the province.
2: Mental lists. I like how you bring that up. I suppose it's a good opportunity. Instead of it just living in your top 3 inches, get a pen and paper out, write things down, and then correct it. Maybe a couple of times a week, so you can just tick things off as they occur, just wee things like that, I suppose, to keep people fresh mentally.
3: Yeah. I mean, whatever tool you're going to use, that's great. And whether it's on your phone, and even if you don't have staff, if you're working solo, it can be pretty handy to work through it and prioritise. Hopefully on that list, put a bit of time off to reconnect, which has been a real focus for the Rural Support Trust over the spring, and the whole wider sort of coordination group and stakeholders, is those opportunities to connect, which we know, and it's Mental Health Awareness Week this week, that's one of the really strong pillars of wellbeing, is to sort of reconnect with people. So hopefully that's on people's lists as well.
2: As far as Mental Health Awareness Week, what is like the Rural Support Trust? What did they do to get involved?
3: Yeah, so a lot of our thing is around messaging and promoting of events. So

0: awareness of that it's okay to feel, you know, pretty frustrated and tired. But if things are, you know, really if stuff is getting on top of you, that to reach out for help, or so that might be a friend, it might be the Rural Support Trust, just pick it up early and reach out. And at that point, you know, we can work through things and the outcome can be a lot better than if you just let it bottle up.
1: That's the purpose of these events, I suppose, Anna, to give farmers an outlet to go and do stuff. I mean, just staying on the farm and working and working, yes, everybody's got the work to do, but every now and then when you get to breaking point, you just have to take a reset.
0: Yeah, absolutely. And particularly if the sun comes out, a bit of sunshine on your back when you're doing something you love or around people that you enjoy, really does just help immensely.
1: So fishing for farmers, I think, like surfing for farmers, biking for farmers, for example, there's heaps of initiatives that are coming up over summer as well. So there's certainly plenty on, right?
0: Yeah, that's right. So just keep an eye on, we try and share the ones on our Facebook page or listening. We will be advertising them on the radio as well and in the print. So, yeah, just keep an eye out for those things. And most of them, or almost all of them, are free. And, yeah, just keep an eye out. We'd love to see as many people along and bring your neighbour.
1: The Southland Rural Coordination Group, what's this about?
0: Yeah, so look, we've always been so lucky down here in Southland that people that work alongside farmers, you know, roll up their sleeves and really get involved when things, you know, are pretty tough. So we've always had awesome support from all our stakeholders, and I want to thank them for the events and everything that's been happening. But we have got a more focused rural coordination group, which is your main levy bodies, so Beef and Lamb, thank you, Dairy NZ, MPI, Thriving Southland, Feds, and this time around, rural coordinators, contractors too, Andy. And that has been supported with Emergency Management Southland. So we're really lucky to have a new regional manager down here. And a shout out to Phil Mackay, who's been blimmin' good. He's come down from Canterbury, actually, and brought a lot of learnings. He's really rural focused. He's a farmer by background. So it's been a really useful group to bring in what's happening and then just quickly get action and then, you know, push that out wider to all the people that work with farmers. So that's worked really well in this particular response, and we'll be looking to carry that forward, you know, once we start to get some more favourable conditions too.
1: Those days are ahead of us, Anna. Always good to chat.
0: Lovely. Thanks for your time, Andy.
1: 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And as well, Beef and Lamb New Zealand, beeflambnz.com/events to receive the e-diary into your inbox every Friday morning. Mel Young's up next. 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
2: 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Every drop means quite a lot when it's from Peters Genetics.
1: Welcome back to The Muster. Belle Young teaches at Southland Girls High School. She's involved in teaching agriculture down there. Now, of course, it is International Rural Women's Day, so I thought no better time than to catch up with Mel and talk about the work that is going on down there at Girls High, and especially regarding young farmers, some staggering figures around people wanting to be involved in their Young Farmers Club. Good afternoon, Mel. Thanks for joining us.
3: Thank you so much, Andy, for taking this opportunity to talk to me.
1: Teaching agriculture in a female school, you don't really see a lot of this in New Zealand at the moment.
3: I know, but it definitely should be a lot more, to be fair. There's so many girls getting into ag, they want to see pathways, and we need to have that opportunity for these girls so that they can see where their pathways they can, you know, grow into and make a difference in the world, because, you know, there's just so many jobs in the ag industry and we just don't have enough people to be in those jobs. So we need these girls, and this is their thing. So they live and breathe farming, so they are doing the thing that they love, and they're enjoying it. So it's just making it fun, engaging, and hands-on for these girls.
1: What do you see as the main driver behind the students wanting to be involved with farming as such?
3: I think a lot of them from our community are coming off farm. So we've got the hostel and that's full as well. And so the majority of the girls coming in are like, they are on the farm helping their families out, you know, working on their neighbours'

0: farm doing summer work, etc. And it's just what they do. They know all about it. They enjoy it. They like being outside. And so they're coming into our school wanting, you know, to do something that they know really well. And so then they see academic excellence for themselves because they're writing down what they've been doing on the farm, and then they can share their knowledge with others. But definitely feeding in through the South community with our high number of girls coming in into the hostel, but also a lot of townies. Like in our Young Farmers Club, yeah, a big chunk of hostel girls, but then, you know, we've got 120 members, and there's a big chunk of townies that also would like to be on the farm or connect with the ag industry. So that's what we're seeing, and that's why it's grown so much. And I think the kids are talking, they see the videos, they see the photos, they see what we're up to, and that's just what they think. You know, it just makes them excited. So then we get excited because we want to, you know, try to outdo each year, I suppose, and make it better. So yeah, like even this morning, I reached out to some industries to come in and chat to us. We had our own Young Farmers event last night, which was absolutely magic. So, yeah, thank you. Yeah.
1: Just describe exactly what you're doing around agriculture as a subject.
0: So this year we've been fortunate putting in a junior ag program. So Girls High has always been senior ag. This year coming, like next year in 2027, we're offering year 9 and a separate year 10 ag course, which we've never done in the past. And we are so excited about that. I've got a second ag teacher to teach that, who also helped run the Young Farmers Club. And so we're catering to those girls. So a lot of girls will come into Girls High into year 9 from country schools. And so we're meeting their needs. We're also meeting the needs of the majority of our Young Farmers Club are year 7 to 10. So we're aiming for those girls. Also, our year 11 can choose senior ag, so they can take year 12 ag even in year 11. And so that's huge for these guys. They don't have to wait to do a subject that they're passionate about. So I think it's really cool for Southland girls, and I feel that we're leading the way in ag, young farmers, and, you know, teaching the subject in New Zealand.
1: 120 members in your Young Farmers Club. There's a lot of clubs in the South, and I think a lot of them will struggle to have half those figures.
0: Oh, exactly. And I think it's just all to do with it's people talking, kids talking to each other and saying how good it is. And also with the club, it's like you don't have to come to... So we probably meet nearly every single week for the year, but I'll just put in an email to the girls saying, this is who's coming to it. To talk to us, or these are the activities we're going to do. And if you're interested, you come along. You don't have to come if it's not for you. If there's any kind of competitions, we'll get the whole full, probably 120. We're actually struggling at school to find a space big enough to hold this many people, especially when we do hands-on activities with different industries and things like that. So we've had volunteer in doing cream, and we're whipping the cream on pipelets, and their cream that they send to China is quite different to the cream that we sell here. That was probably one of the highlights. And then we've had other ex-students coming in and talking to girls and running big team competitions. They love team competitions, shown by last night with our, at the end of our Young Farmers event, we ran a team challenge. So my two Young Farmers captains, Katie and Emma, they ran like a sack race, egg and spoon. And then they had a bridle that the girls had to put together as fast as possible. And they're super competitive, and they love that kind of stuff. So it was a great way to finish the night.
1: I suggest if you're looking for a bigger piece of real estate to hold your meetings and to do these events, there's a certain rugby park right beside you guys that is pretty much redundant for 8 months of the year.
0: Exactly. We could go there, eh? The girls saw the country calendar at Fielding High School where they had two farms. So they thought the backfield would look really cool as like a farm. I didn't think the PE department would be too happy about that. But, I mean, if we had a farm, we're in a city in the middle of town. We don't have farms on our back doorstep, but honestly, that would be a dream if we had a farm that we could get out on all the time. That would be great. But I'm trying to create that, but we have to obviously travel. But, like, we're always looking for more people we can work with, more industries. The more the better, because, you know, we've only just started and we've got you know, we've just got this great momentum and the girls, what they want, and we'll try and cater to their needs and, yeah, try and get them out of the class and get their hands dirty as much as possible. And that's the plan for the Year 19 course for next year too.
1: Mel, thanks for your time this afternoon. And we're going to follow up quite frequently to see how things are going. Great to see the passion for the agricultural space occurring at Southland Girls High School. Thanks for your time. Enjoy the rest of your lunch break and good luck in the classroom this afternoon.
0: I'll be great. Thank you so much for taking the time to talk. I really appreciate it. But honestly, it's a team effort and everyone has helped me out throughout the years with the ag, and that's the reason why it's so successful, because we've got grandparents, parents, you know, aunties and uncles, amazing industry, willing to give up their time. Just shown by last night is just a small tip of the iceberg. So I'm hoping other schools can really pick up on what we're doing. I'm more than happy to work with them and try and get their ag programs or young farmers, you know, into the next level to help their students as well. So, yeah, watch this space for into school next year.
1: Good on you, Mel. Thanks for your time.
0: Awesome. See you. Bye.
1: Mel Young of Southland Girls High School, 120 members of their Young Farmers Club. It's pretty impressive. So young farmers starting at grassroots for sure. Jacob Duffy's up next, Black Caps bowler. 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
1: Welcome back to The Muster. Jacob Duffy, Black Caps fast bowler, and the 15th recipient of the Player's Cap, has voted by his peers at a recent Black Caps camp over in Adelaide. Jacob, good afternoon. Good to chat once again. Firstly, tell us about this Player's Cap.
7: G'day, Andy. Yeah, thanks for having me back. Player's Cap's a pretty special one. It's sort of the Player Association initiative. You know, it's 15th year running now. And so what we do is every game we play, we do a sort of a 3-2-1. System at the end of each game, so the manager comes around and you write down, you know, not necessarily statistically the best performers on the day, but the guys who sort of have made the most sort of meaningful impacts on the game that day. So, yeah, that accumulates over the 12-month period, and the boys, so it's pretty cool honor. You know, the guys obviously put your name down a few times, and like I say, to have the approval of your peers is probably the coolest award you could get, or.
1: What's the training camp like in Adelaide for 7 days? Not a bit of Barossa Valley wine tasting with some training mixed in?
7: We did actually sneak a bit of Barossa in. that player's cap, the day one we got there, we actually played a bit of golf. Yeah, you know, a couple of days to get over the plane and everything. So we had golf the first day. bit of a kumbaya a little bit, you know, talk about how we are, where we are as a team and, you know, what we're doing well and, you know, things we want to improve on, sort of more culturally more than anything, which is quite cool. And day two, we had a day at Penfolds, so, you know, we had a bit of a wine tour and a really nice lunch there. We got hosted by the guys at Penfolds really well, and that's where we did the cap ceremony, which was, yeah, pretty cool setting for it. And the guys at Penfolds chucked in a nice bottle of wine for me too, so that was cool. And then, yeah, after that, we sort of got stuck in, and some pretty big days, sort of 9 to 5. We tried to replicate a sort of a test match, really, so we had five training days of, you know, 9 to 5, breaks and everything, and yeah, awesome facilities. Got over there and we were playing on the sort of a middle wicket there in the outer ground, the Karen Ross Noble, which they used the Adelaide Oval drop-in. So that was quite cool to get some good experience on that wicket. And then, yeah, just the facilities they got, beautiful nets out back. Just really good setup there.
1: Chances are it was a little bit warmer than the southern spring.
7: Wow. I actually got there. It wasn't actually that nice. It was only about 14, 15, but I did by the end of it was getting pretty nice and, I think they said it was a bit cool for that time of year, but shit, yeah, just their facilities, man. They do it bloody well over there.
1: Is that just Australia and sport in general? They just look at the bigger picture and they put the infrastructure in place?
7: I think so, eh? Even we went to the, what was it called? The high-performance gyms. So obviously all their athletes, their Olympians, and, you know, we got in there to do our lifting and stuff like that, and just their setup is, I hate to say it, but it's just a step up from what we got. It's you know, beautiful facilities, amazing gym, like their hot pools, their cold pools, just everything all in one place. It's just they do it bloody well. I don't know. I've been to the one in Brisbane. Apparently, the one in Sydney is amazing. Like, these are cricket specific venues too that have these amazing facilities. And you know, it's no secret. There's a lot more money over in, you know, sort of England and Australia for places like that, so they can obviously put it into those facilities. And I think they do it really well.
1: Now, it all starts next week. India's coming over, the rock stars of world cricket. And as a result of that rock star status, with the money and the fan base they bring, you've got an 8 o'clock start for T20s. How does that go? How do you find that?
7: Yeah, it's a bit funny, isn't it? But, I think we all know the state of play of world cricket. Obviously, India's, you know, where the money's at. So you sort of got to play a ball and sort of, you know, you've got to please them a little bit, so I guess that's to do with the time difference and just allowing more Indian viewers to be able to watch. But, well, I've been going to bed about 8:30 lately. I've got a newborn baby, so we're pretty tired, so we go to bed quite early. So I have to adjust my sleep schedule a little bit. But, once the adrenaline kicks in and everything, we'll be fine. Just might be a little bit chilly, that's all.
1: Having India in New Zealand for the three-match format like they are over a number of weeks, it's quite a big deal though, eh?
7: Yeah, it's huge. It sort of happens sort of once every 4 or so years. And I know it makes it's a big, huge financial impact for New Zealand cricket. I know all part of their forecast and everything, they sort of schedule in once every 4 years, Indians coming over, and that makes a huge bump into our revenue. So to have them for three formats, obviously a jam-packed. I think we played 10 white ball games in about 22 days or something. So they've really rammed it in, and then obviously a couple of test matches on top of that, which would be, that's pretty bloody exciting. Obviously, I've never played them in test matches, but that's really exciting. But I've played a lot against them lately, but all over in India, so I'm very keen to get over here on some hopefully bouncy and green wickets, and you know, it'll be a little bit more in our favour than it is over there, hopefully.
1: Nothing like a howling southerly at the basin, you reckon?
7: Well, it's better than a flat track at Hyderabad, put it that way.
1: Hey, regarding ODIs, they've almost become like the third wheel in the cricketing window these days. Are they starting to lose relevance from a player's perspective?
7: It's an interesting one. I would say currently at this point in time, no, because there's a World Cup in sort of 12 months from now. And in my opinion, I always viewed the 50-over World Cup as sort of the pinnacle world event for our game. That's the one I always grew up watching, you know, with the 2015 World Cup or the 2019 over in England, you know, where we lost on the tie or whatever. Those are sort of the memorable World Cups to me as a fan growing up. So I always put that as sort of the pinnacle event. And obviously leading in, we're only 1 year away from that. So as a player, I guess these are very important for us. I know as a fan, sometimes they can drag on and be a little bit long. So I think there's already talk of things might change a little bit. We might keep the World Cup and only play, you know, the one day is sort of leading in that year or two going towards that, or they're tossing around all sorts of options. But I sort of understand people's opinion on that one.
1: It's a busy old season ahead. India, Bangladesh and Sri Lanka are coming over. But then there's this just a side of distraction, I suppose, of a tour over to Australia. Geez, you must be fizzing at the bung to rip into this.
7: Yeah, very much so. Obviously getting a bit of a taster over there in Aussie, just get on those hard tracks, a bit of bounce and stuff. It's obviously a very cool place to play. I didn't actually go to the Adelaide Oval, but it's a beautiful looking stadium, and we're playing at Optus and Perth. We play obviously Adelaide Oval, and then you got the Boxing Day Test MCG, and then Sydney as well. So we're playing at sort of the four main grounds. I feel like the team's in a really good place to compete and push those Aussies around. So and again, like I say, you grow up watching a lot of Australian Test cricket as it's always on Sky Sport and stuff like that growing up. So to go out there and live it will be pretty special, and let's hope we give them a bloody good run.
1: Regarding this New Zealand T20 scenario with the Big Bash talk of putting a team in over there, has this become a distraction for the players as such?
7: No, not really at all, to be honest. We don't really talk about it. I guess, we've as a player group, we've made our opinion very clear that we're pushing for a homegrown sort of New Zealand-based franchise with NZ20. And I literally haven't talked to anyone that opposes that. I know everyone's pretty keen on that. And then, I guess there's a bit of noise at, sort of board levels and, CEOs and Richard Hadley piping in and things like that. So they're allowed their opinions and stuff. It's just, we're just very keen to push on and get this NZ20 thing happening because, I think we're the last country in the world last test playing nation to not have their own franchise tournament. We've seen sort of what it can do for, not only financially for the local players, but obviously for the development and, guys get to rub shoulders with these overseas players and the sort of facilities and sort of all the things around it that it brings into our local game. I just think it's an absolute no-brainer, but it just seems to be slow going at the moment for whatever reason, and I guess it's the big fish up top that we figure that stuff out, and we just worry about hitting bat and ball. New Zealand's very well respected around the world in terms of our quality of players and stuff. I guess, we talk about World Cups and all these world events, and we always seem to pitch above our weight and make it sort of to semis and finals and things like that. I know we haven't crossed the line for a wee while yet, but that's okay. So I know that there will be interest out there for sure. It's just get everyone on the same page and get it across the line, I imagine.
1: Hey, good on you, Jacob. Always appreciate your time, and good luck next week against India. It's a big summer ahead.
7: It is a huge summer, but looking forward to it. 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
1: Why don't scientists trust atoms? Because they make up everything. Okay, that's us over and done with. A couple of gremlins, which we've managed to sort, so apologies, but we have made it through. I'm Andy Muir. This has been the Muster on Hokanui. Thanks to Peter's Genetics. The news is running a little bit over time, but never fear, it is on very shortly. See you tomorrow.
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5: In this update, the Greens are open to again funding a mob drug rehab scheme. The government scrapped the scheme in 2024, stopping around $3 million proceeds of crime funding. Labor's ruled out anyone from the Greens or Te Pāti Māori holding the justice or police portfolios after MPs from both parties met up with mob members this week. Co-leader Marama Davidson says they want money put into preventing crime and harm.
6: This old way of trying to push people under the carpet, it doesn't work. It never has. The community initiatives know what works.
5: Labor's campaign boss Kieran McInulty says he'd rather work with Opportunity than Te Pāti Māori after the gang meet-up.
7: I would, yeah, sure. But, you know, at the end of the day, you deal with the cards that are dealt. Oh, it's pretty straightforward. We're trying to win every one of those seats. We're trying to form a parliament that doesn't have Te Pāti Māori in it.
5: The Imported Motor Vehicle Industry Association is relieved the government shot down requiring modern safety features in used cars. Officials propose mandating automatic emergency braking and lane keep systems on all vehicles coming in here from mid-next year. It's been axed on the back of advice it could significantly drive up costs. Association head Greg Epps says it would have severely limited import options.
8: These features are only just being introduced into the Japanese market, which is where we get a lot of our used vehicles from.
5: Tourism players are hoping to attract more US and European tourists to reduce our reliance on Australians. Stats NZ says almost 249,000 overseas tourists came here in August, 99% of 2019 levels, and more Australians than in any August. But Tourism Holdings boss Grant Webster says Chinese visitors have overtaken Australians in Queenstown, a significant shift.
9: That diversification is a good thing. We are really heavily reliant on Australia. I mean, we're very close to basically 50% of our arrivals.
5: That's news.
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4: Hokanui Sport.
5: In sport, the All Blacks have made three changes to their run-on side to face the Wallabies in Saturday's return test in Sydney, and eight changes overall to the match day 23. George Bauer starts at loosehead prop, Fabian Holland's back at lock, and Josh Morby's in for the injured Leroy Carter on the left wing. Kiwis coach Stacey Jones isn't worried about rugby snaring homegrown talent interested in wearing black. The All Blacks and Kiwis have been mixing in Sydney ahead of major assignments against Australia, with the 13-man code tackling the Kangaroos in the Rugby League World Cup opener tonight. Jones says it's not so much ushering talent away from rugby union as inspiring the next generation of league players to choose New Zealand, not the islands.
4: Hokanui, home of Southland's best music mix. 94.8, 90.4, and on the new iHeartRadio app. Hokanui. 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
12: WeatherWatch 24/7, the marine forecast for sea area Fovo, southerly 25 knots, with a southerly swell rising to 3 metres, a northeast swell of 1 metre dying out, and poor visibility and rain easing this afternoon. And Met Service forecast for Southland for the rest of Thursday, rain easing to showers this afternoon, with southeasterlies and down to a low of 5 degrees tonight. Tomorrow mainly fine, with the chance of a shower until afternoon, southeasterlies turning southwest in the morning, tomorrow's high 12, Saturday fine with westerlies developing and a high of 13.
4: Southland's best music mix lives here on Hokanui. Somebody.

Across Southland, Dave Dobbin. Sir Dave is one of the headliners at the big show in Christchurch, Electric Avenue, next February, end of February. And you know, there's a raft of great artists there. And that show is now the biggest festival in Australasia. Massive. Sold out, of course, in minutes, really. And just recently, this week, they've released 4,000 extra tickets. I think they're using part of the Hagley Golf Course, but it's only for locals. So, crikey, you know, talk about a success formula. Bottle that.

0: Jelly Roll, need a favour. Backstreet Boys and Alex Warren and the two just a passenger this afternoon. All right, so the rain easing to the odd shower, the Savo in the south. Some afternoon fine spells. 9 supposed to be the high. We've actually got about 8, but it's feeling like 5 with that wind chill down to 4 overnight. Tomorrow, Friday, partly cloudy with a chance of a morning shower becoming fine in the early afternoon. Clouding over in the evening, 10 tomorrow's top. Saturday's looking really good, actually. The sun comes out fine. Westerlies developing in the morning. A fine day when you need a fine day is always good at the weekend. 13 the high. Partly cloudy on Sunday with nor'westerlies for a start. Turning southwesterly, 18 is Sunday's high. 18 into Monday too, although a few showers turning up in the afternoon with westerlies dying out in the evening. Tuesday should be fine, although partly cloudy. Nor'westerlies, 19. And on Wednesday next week, a few showers turn up with a top of 18 degrees.
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0: JT Murray's Peter Mac across Southland this afternoon. We've got, of course, Friday to look forward to tomorrow, and it's always good to and a bit of fun to catch up with Tyler Routhen from Bailey's Real Estate to check out the property of the week, showcasing an exciting commercial opportunity tomorrow in the district. And even better, the property comes with tenants already in place, so you buy your investment and there's people in there already helping you pay for it. A very interesting prospect for investors and business-minded people alike. You might be a mum and dad investor looking into a bit of a, you know, a bit of a commercial property excursion. Tomorrow, Tyler will have all the details for you when she joins Chitty for a bit of chat on a Friday here, Southland's Hokanui.
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0: Coming up weekend, we'll check out tomorrow's weather locally, and we'll check out news and sport, and of course a big weekend coming up with another round in the Bledisloe. Will those Aussies be coming out firing this time after the bruising they got at Eden Park at the Fortress? We will be back on the other side of three with Katy Perry, Sienna Spiro, and we're off up into the danger zone with Kenny Loggins. This is Southland's Hockadooey.
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13: In this update, Chris Hipkins won't have a bar of any member of the government he leads meeting with gangs. Greens Huhana Linden and Te Pate Māori's Orina Kaipara and Hana Rafiti Maipi Clark of this week posed with mongrel mob boss Harry Tam, surrounded by patches. Labour's leader has since ruled out any Green or Te Pate Māori MP holding the justice or police portfolios in any government he leads. Hipkins was asked by Mike Hosking what would happen if they were his cabinet ministers.
14: Well, we certainly would have been sitting down and talking about the fact that it's
15: so
14: completely
15: unacceptable. So at least talking, but not a sackable offence.
14: It depends on the circumstances, but that sort of thing, I just don't want to see that.
13: The Greens say they're open to funding a mongrel mob-led meth rehab program if elected. In 2024, the government cut proceeds of crime funding going to the scheme, which shut down. Davidson says the Greens are led by evidence.
16: Chester Burrows, again, came to my mind because he was very clear that particular program works. So we will fund what works to minimise the harm of meth.
13: That was Marama Davidson. A union is devastated. A government agency formed this year is already considering job cuts. The Ministry for Cities, Environment, Regions and Transport, MCIRT, is proposing to reduce roles by 400, though 365 are vacancies. It was established in July. PSA spokesperson Dwayne Leo is concerned it won't be well-staffed to tackle the big issues.
17: We're talking about climate change, housing and infrastructure, and these are our long-term challenges.
13: A rise in the number of New Zealanders opting to stay in the country as net migration numbers slowly grow. StatsNZ data shows migrant arrivals outnumbered departures by 20,500 in August. ASB senior economist Mark Smith says this is still well below the 46,000 decade average, but he says the figures show lots of Kiwis are making the move home. That's news.
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12: Hokanui Sport.
13: Scott Barrett has been named to start against the Wallabies in Sydney this Saturday despite failing an initial HIA after a head knock in the first test at Eden Park. Three changes have been made to the run-on side, with George Bauer in for Ethan de Groot at loosehead prop, Fabian Holland replacing Josh Lord at lock, and Josh Morby promoted from the bench for the injured Leroy Carter. There are five changes on the bench with plenty of power added. LIV Golf have revealed their decision on whether they wind down operations or revamp their circuit will be made by the end of the month. The LA Dodgers have had the worst possible start, striving to peg back a 2-0 deficit in their Major League Baseball playoff series against Milwaukee. The Brewers hitting the very first pitch of Game 3 for a home run.
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18: Weather Watch 24/7 at the Marine Forecast for sea area FOVO, southerly at 25 knots, with the southerly swell rising to 3 metres, a northeast swell of 1 metre dying out, and poor visibility and rain easing this afternoon. And Met Service forecast for Southland for the rest of Thursday, rain easing to showers this afternoon, with southeasterlies and down to a low of 5 degrees tonight. Tomorrow mainly fine, with the chance of a shower until afternoon, southeasterlies turning southwest in the morning, tomorrow's high 12, Saturday fine with westerlies developing and a high of 13.
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Yes, across Southland, it's Great Expectations from Sienna Spiro. Peter Mac, as we climb up into the danger zone, heading toward the weekend, that's always good. This is Kenny Loggins, Southland's Hokanui.

0: Yeah, there's the Cranberries and Linger with 660 and Kenny Loggins in there too. Tomorrow, Friday. Fridays are always good. We talk real estate, and real estate is fun, can be profitable too. And we've got Tyler Routhen from Bailey's dropping in to have a chat with Chitty about a commercial opportunity, actually, that's going in the district at the moment. It might be a good one for a mum and dad investor, even, or a business-minded person who wants to expand the portfolio. The good news about this particular property is there are tenants in there. It's already ticking over nicely, so we'll find out more when Chitty and Tyler catch up tomorrow morning for breakfast here, Southland's Hokanui.
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0: This is Southland Talking to me, Peter Mac. Big news across the property sector is that the bank of mum and dad seems to be getting relied on fewer and fewer times now, with property prices dropping a little bit or having eased in recent times. Also, KiwiSaver access and lower deposits that the bank of mum and dad isn't being relied on to quite the same extent. So maybe the bank of mum and dad can make an investment of their own. There's a property of the week that we're showcasing with Tyler Rowland tomorrow, and it's an exciting commercial property opportunity, and it's tenanted, so there's cash flow there already. We've got to find out more about that and the opportunity that awaits you perhaps tomorrow morning with Tyler and Chitty for breakfast here on Hokanui.
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0: This is Hokanui across Southland, and we've got rain easing to the odd shower. And what have we got overnight tonight? We've got 4 degrees, that low. Into tomorrow, we are looking at partly cloudy with a chance of a morning shower, but things start to improve, behave, you might say, early in the afternoon. And it looks like we're going to have a pretty reasonable sort of a Saturday and Sunday in the weather department too. More about that coming up after the news and sport next at 4.
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5: In this update, National's promising plug-in solar panels will be on sale within 6 months of being re-elected. New Zealand doesn't yet have regulations to permit the trade of plug-in systems. National's pledging to prioritise finishing work already underway on getting them into shops. Leader Chris Luxon says we need to unlock solar for Kiwi homes.
6: So that more families can actually make their own power at home and take control of their own power bills and build greater national resilience. Making your own power should be as easy, I think, as plugging in a toaster.
5: Green Party co-leader Marama Davidson says she knows many people will be questioning her party's approach to gangs. She says they're open to restarting funding for a mongrel mob-led meth rehab program scrapped in 2024. Marama Davidson says they want to engage with all communities and reduce harm.
7: Further pushing people out to the margins does not work, and under Luxon we've seen gang numbers increase.
5: And Labor's ruled out anyone from the Greens or Te Pāti Māori holding the justice or police portfolios after their MPs met up with mob members this week. Coast Guard is a fan of New Zealand First's pledge to boost its budget by $12 million a year. The party wants to boost the Crown contribution to the annual budget from 40% to 70%, leaving 30% to come from fundraising and donations. Chief Executive Carl McConkie says this will ease the load for volunteers doing fundraising.
8: Often they're also having to put their hands in their own pocket to cover their own fuel, their own food, and that's not a great thing to have to turn around to a volunteer and say, not only do I want you to give up your time, but I want you to pay for that.
5: Books written by critically acclaimed Irish novelist Sally Rooney are being pulled from shelves in the UK over her support for banned protest group Palestine Action. The Normal People authors express vocal support and channel proceeds from her work towards its cause. Publishing house Faber says UK legislation's made it illegal for Rooney to receive earnings for her works, but the books will continue to be sold in other countries. That's news.
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11: Hokanui Sport.
5: In sport, All Blacks coach Dave Rennie has stuck with the tried and true for the return test against the Wallabies in Sydney. Only three changes have been made to the run-on side. After needing three selection meetings to pick the lineup that blitzed Australia at Eden Park, coach Dave Rennie says it was a much easier team to name second time around.
12: Just a couple of tight positions that our thinking was that we'd make changes this week in those spots, and there's been a couple of injuries, and a little bit more straightforward this week. But we think the changes that were made will bring plenty of enthusiasm.
5: Australian rugby league coach Kevin Walters is sick of hearing New Zealand is fielding its strongest ever side at the World Cup and is confident of proving the Kangaroos' credentials in tonight's tournament opener in Sydney. That's news.
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13: Weather Watch 24/7 at the Marine Forecast for sea area Fovo, southerly at 25 knots, with a southerly swell rising to 3 metres, a northeast swell of 1 metre dying out, and poor visibility and rain easing this afternoon. And Met Service Forecast for Southland for the rest of Thursday, rain easing to showers this afternoon, with southeasterlies and down to a low of 5 degrees tonight. Tomorrow mainly fine, with the chance of a shower until afternoon, southeasterlies turning southwest in the morning. Tomorrow's high 12. Saturday fine with westerlies developing and a high of 13.
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Gracie Abrams, and that's so true. Well, it is true that basically winter's over and the ski season's buggered, but hoping for three final days tomorrow, Saturday and Sunday for Cardrona before it too shuts its doors for the 2026 season. And the forecast is looking pretty good.

0: Andy Tunstall across Southman, Peter Mac, and Suddenly I See. This weekend, of course, it's a bit of revenge, is it, from the Aussies in the Bladders Low Cup. It is round two. We've got Nisbet back with our weekly sports catch-up tomorrow. No doubt a lot of talking about that. We'll be diving into the NPC semi-finals, also the Rugby League World Cup, which is getting underway. There'll be netball in there too, and whatever other sporting things catch his fancy with Chitty tomorrow as we prepare to crank into a sporty weekend here in Southland. This is Hokanui.
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0: Olivia Dean across Southland, this is Hoganui and the band she needs. Well, he's a great man, and he is Peter Grandick, and he is from Southland, and he is proving that age is no barrier when it comes to getting out there and doing incredible things. He is preparing at the moment to attempt a world distance cycling record on his 95th birthday, raising funds while he's at it too for Hospice South. Crikey, Dinah. Well, Chitty caught up with Hospice South Ambassador Suzanne Prentice to talk about Peter's remarkable story, and that is all up there on the iHeartRadio Breakfast Southland podcast. 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

0: Coming up 5 o'clock, news and sport as we wrap up a Thursday. Coming your way very shortly, and we'll help you home after five with Bruno Mars. Got classic Kiwi act My Sex in there too. Alex Warren, Eminem and Joel on pitch after news and sport. And Southwood weather next at five.
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12: In this update, National is promising plug-in solar systems will be on shop shelves within 6 months if it gets back into government. The coalition has been working on regulation to allow kits to be sold, but hasn't set a date on when. Chris Luxon says they'll be a priority if they're re-elected to give everyone access to cheap solar.
13: Imagine just walking into Bunnings or Mitre 10 or IKEA or the warehouse and just picking up a solar panel, taking it home, plugging it in and then generating your own electricity.
12: NZ First wants to knuckle down on safety and combat sports, promising more regulation. The party wants a combat sports commission to oversee event licensing and standards requiring medical professionals at all events. It's also looking at cracking down on gangs hosting unsanctioned events with new penalties. Winston Peters says thousands are involved in the sport and it needs to be safe.
14: People are going to carry on with these sorts of engagements. It's a hobby for them or it's a recreation for them. It's an ambition for them. And no matter what we do, they're going to do it. So let's make sure we've got rules to make sure that it's safe for them.
12: The Greens say their tax on the super rich and mega corporates will help fund reversing public sector cuts. The party is promising to undo this government's cost cutting, in which agencies were most recently told to cut 2% from baselines this year and 5% each of the next two. Co-leader Marama Davidson says cancelling and reversing that will cost $2.4 billion over 4 years. She says the Greens have worked out how to pay for it.
15: The Greens are proud that with taxing the super rich, we can properly pay care and support workers what they deserve.
12: AI could help bring back the extinct dodo gone more than 350 years within the next decade. Colossal Biosciences says it's vastly sped up identifying editable genes. It says it has 36 of the dodo's closest living relatives and has created the essential cells for eggs and sperm. That's news.
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11: Hokanui Sport.
12: In sport, Auckland FC striker Sam Gosgrove has pushed back at claims serving a two-match ban at National League level so he can play in the top-tier A-League season opener is a sham, arguing it's well within the rules. Timothy Tavatavanawai has earned the faith of the All Black selectors. Now they're asking him to repay it. The Tasman and Highlanders midfielder's in line for his third test after being named on the bench for Saturday's test against the Wallabies. Coach Dave Rennie says Tavatavanawai's conditioning was off the pace earlier in the year, but he worked hard across the tour of South Africa.
16: We want to see evidence of that on the weekend when he comes on, but as you know, if you just watch the screen, anytime he's anywhere near the ball, he's a menace. Carry, tackle, post-tackle.
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17: Weather Watch 24/7, the marine forecast for sea area FOVO, southerly 25 knots, with a southerly swell rising to 3 metres, a northeast swell of 1 metre dying out, and poor visibility and rain easing this afternoon. And Met Service forecast for Southland for the rest of Thursday, rain easing to showers this afternoon, with southeasterlies and down to a low of 5 degrees tonight. Tomorrow mainly fine, with the chance of a shower until afternoon, southeasterlies turning southwest in the morning, tomorrow's high 12, Saturday fine with westerlies developing and a high of 13.
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One of the great New Zealand acts of the 1970s, late 70s, early 80s, Steve Gilpin's My Six and Blue Day. With Pete as we head home tonight across Southland with Alex Warren. How did

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0: Join on Pitch and Dreams. Yeah, my name in there too, and Lose Yourself. If you're thinking about property, making an investment, all that sort of stuff, Tyler Routhen's in tomorrow morning from Bailey's Real Estate, joining Chitty to talk about this week's property of the week. It's not a home, it's not a house this time. They'll be showcasing an exciting commercial opportunity in this district tomorrow morning. It's a good one, this one. It's already got tenants in place, so it's got cash flow. It's going to make it an interesting prospect for investors or business-minded individual investors, okay? If you want to find out more about this, the secret is out tomorrow morning on The Breakfast Show with Chitty.
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0: Sky Full of Stars, Coldplay, Peter Mac, Southland's Hokanui, well, Olivia Dean show in Auckland at the refurbished Western Springs isn't going to be full of fireworks or pyro because that has been canned, knocked on the head because of the proximity of the Auckland Zoo. I wonder, and a lot of shows have the big pyros and stuff these days, I wonder whether they thought about that one much when they were, you know, upgrading Western Springs for shows and concerts and driving the speedway away from there. That pissed a lot of people off. It surely did. Boston were in there too, and more than a feeling. How do you reckon Australia are feeling at the moment about this weekend, the second and closing chapter for the Bledisloe? They got a bit of a hiding last week. Yeah, I reckon they'll come out all guns blazing this weekend, but time will tell.
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0: South on Tokanui, Peter Mac. Rain easing to the odd shower, and overnight we should start to see a bit of an improvement in the weather. And although it'll be partly cloudy tomorrow morning, there's still the chance of a morning shower for a bit. But then by the time we get to the afternoon, the early afternoon, things should be starting to improve. And then we should get into a pretty decent sort of a weekend, Saturday and Sunday, 13 and 18 respectively, but fine. You have a very good night. I'll look forward to your company tomorrow from 2.
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15: In this update, Starship Hospitals confirm nurse shortages forced some cancer treatment delays, but says things are business as usual. It's delayed about 20 chemotherapy cycles, a few days out of up to 600. Health NZ Auckland Group Operations Director Mike Shepherd says, as usual, they've sought support across the organisation.
16: At times of very high demand, very high staff sickness and so on, we've had to make some adjustments.
15: Mike Shepherd says he's confident in their recruitment plans and safe, high-quality cancer care. A lifelong gang member says meth is a real issue, but gang-led programs might not be the best way to deliver help. Green MPs met with mongrel mob members this week. The parties today said it would consider again funding a meth rehab program run by the mob but dumped in 2024. Dennis O'Reilly says gangs have a mixed record, with some helping people get off meth but others dealing it. He says the optics of the Greens talking with the mob pre-election are horrible.
17: Be a bit like Chris Luxon going down to visit Gloria Vale trying to stomp up some votes.
15: Predictions the housing market's entering a new era of lower price growth. Cotality analysis shows rapid price gains enjoyed in previous decades are less common, with the national median property value 19% below the 2021-22 peak. Chief property economist Kelvin Davidson says Auckland's a good example of the slowdown, averaging 1.2% in the past decade.
8: I think it also shows when you get that infill housing in a market like Auckland, when you really make a big dent in undersupply, you can keep a lid on house prices.
15: And books written by critically acclaimed Irish novelist Sally Rooney are being pulled from shelves in the UK over her support for banned protest group Palestine Action. Her books will continue to be sold in other countries. That's news.
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15: In sport, Auckland FC striker Sam Gosgrove has pushed back at claims serving a two-match ban at National League level so he can play in the top-tier A-League season opener is a sham, arguing it's well within the rules. Timothy Tavatavanawai has earned the faith of the All Blacks selectors. Now they're asking him to repay it. The Tasman and Highlanders midfielder's in line for his third test after being named on the bench for Saturday's test against the Wallabies. Coach Dave Rennie says Tavatavanawai's conditioning was off the pace earlier in the year, but he worked hard across the tour of South Africa.
19: We want to see evidence of that on the weekend when he comes on, but as you know, if you just watch the screen, anytime he's anywhere near the ball, he's a menace. Carry, tackle, post-tackle.
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20: Weather Watch 24/7 at the Marine Forecast for sea area Fovo, southerly 25 knots, with a southerly swell rising to 3 metres, a northeast swell of 1 metre dying out, and poor visibility and rain easing this afternoon. And Met Service forecast for Southland for the rest of Thursday, rain easing to showers this afternoon, with southeasterlies and down to a low of 5 degrees tonight. Tomorrow mainly fine, with the chance of a shower until afternoon, southeasterlies turning southwest in the morning, tomorrow's high 12, Saturday fine with westerlies developing and a high of 13.
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1: Tell us how to imagine your future. 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
4: In this update, Starship hospitals confirm nurse shortages forced some cancer treatment delays, but says things are business as usual. It's delayed about 20 chemotherapy cycles, a few days out of up to 600. Health NZ Auckland Group Operations Director Mike Shepherd says, as usual, they've sought support across the organisation.
5: At times of very high demand, very high staff sickness and so on, we've had to make some adjustments.
4: Mike Shepherd says he's confident in their recruitment plans and safe, high-quality cancer care. A lifelong gang member says meth is a real issue, but gang-led programs might not be the best way to deliver help. Green MPs met with mongrel mob members this week. The parties today said it would consider again funding a meth rehab program run by the mob but dumped in 2024. Dennis O'Reilly says gangs have a mixed record, with some helping people get off meth but others dealing it. He says the optics of the Greens talking with the mob pre-election are horrible.
6: It'd be a bit like Chris Luxon going down to visit Gloria Vale trying to stomp up some votes.
4: Predictions the housing market's entering a new era of lower price growth. Cotality analysis shows rapid price gains enjoyed in previous decades are less common, with the national median property value 19% below the 2021-22 peak. Chief property economist Kelvin Davidson says Auckland's a good example of the slowdown, averaging 1.2% in the past decade.
7: I think it also shows when you get that infill housing in a market like Auckland, when you really make a big dent in undersupply, you can keep a lid on house prices.
4: And books written by critically acclaimed Irish novelist Sally Rooney are being pulled from shelves in the UK over her support for banned protest group Palestine Action. Her books will continue to be sold in other countries. That's news.
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4: In sport, Auckland FC striker Sam Gosgrove has pushed back at claims serving a two-match ban at National League level so he can play in the top-tier A-League season opener is a sham, arguing it's well within the rules. Timothy Tavatavanawai has earned the faith of the All Blacks selectors. Now they're asking him to repay it. The Tasman and Highlanders midfielder's in line for his third test after being named on the bench for Saturday's test against the Wallabies. Coach Dave Rennie says Tavatavanawai's conditioning was off the pace earlier in the year, but he worked hard across the tour of South Africa.
10: We want to see evidence of that on the weekend when he comes on, but as you know, if you just watch the screen, anytime he's anywhere near the ball, he's a menace. Carry, tackle, post-tackle.
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11: Weather Watch 24/7 at the Marine Forecast for Sea Area Fovo, southerly at 25 knots, with a southerly swell rising to 3 metres, a northeast swell of 1 metre dying out, and poor visibility and rain easing this afternoon. And Met Service Forecast for Southland for the rest of Thursday, rain easing to showers this afternoon, with southeasterlies and down to a low of 5 degrees tonight. Tomorrow mainly fine, with the chance of a shower until afternoon, southeasterlies turning southwest in the morning. Tomorrow's high 12. Saturday fine with westerlies developing and a high of 13.
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14: In this update, Starship Hospitals confirm nurse shortages forced some cancer treatment delays, but says things are business as usual. It's delayed about 20 chemotherapy cycles, a few days out of up to 600. Health NZ Auckland Group Operations Director Mike Shepherd says, as usual, they've sought support across the organisation.
15: At times of very high demand, very high staff sickness and so on, we've had to make some adjustments.
14: Mike Shepherd says he's confident in their recruitment plans and safe, high-quality cancer care. A lifelong gang member says meth is a real issue, but gang-led programs might not be the best way to deliver help. Green MPs met with mongrel mob members this week. The parties today said it would consider again funding a meth rehab program run by the mob but dumped in 2024. Dennis O'Reilly says gangs have a mixed record, with some helping people get off meth but others dealing it. He says the optics of the Greens talking with the mob pre-election are horrible.
16: Be a bit like Chris Luxon going down to visit Gloria Vale trying to stomp up some votes.
14: Predictions the housing market's entering a new era of lower price growth. Cotality analysis shows rapid price gains enjoyed in previous decades are least common, with the national median property value 19% below the 2021-22 peak. Chief property economist Kelvin Davidson says Auckland's a good example of the slowdown, averaging 1.2% in the past decade.
17: I think it also shows when you get that infill housing in a market like Auckland, when you really make a big dent in an undersupply, you can keep a lid on house prices.
14: And books written by critically acclaimed Irish novelist Sally Rooney are being pulled from shelves in the UK over her support for banned protest group Palestine Action. Her books will continue to be sold in other countries. That's news.
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14: In sport, Auckland FC striker Sam Gosgrove has pushed back at claims serving a two-match ban at National League level so he can play in the top-tier A-League season opener is a sham, arguing it's well within the rules. Timothy Tavatavanawai has earned the faith of the All Blacks selectors. Now they're asking him to repay it. The Tasman and Highlanders midfielder's in line for his third test after being named on the bench for Saturday's test against the Wallabies. Coach Dave Rennie says Tavatavanawai's conditioning was off the pace earlier in the year, but he worked hard across the tour of South Africa.
0: We want to see evidence of that on the weekend when he comes on, but as you know, if you just watch the screen, anytime he's anywhere near the ball, he's a menace. Carry, tackle, post-tackle.
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7: In this update, National is promising plug-in solar systems will be on shop shelves within 6 months if it gets back into government. The Coalition has been working on regulation to allow sales of kits to be sold, but it hasn't set a date on when they'll be available. Chris Luxon says they'll be a priority if they're re-elected to give everyone access to cheap solar.
8: Imagine just walking into Bunnings or Mitre 10 or IKEA or the warehouse and just picking up a solar panel, taking it home, plugging it in and then generating your own electricity.
7: New Zealand First wants to knuckle down on safety in combat sports, promising more regulation. The party wants a combat sports commission to oversee event licensing and medical standards requiring professionals at all events. It's also looking at cracking down on gangs hosting unsanctioned events with new penalties. Winston Peters says thousands are involved with the sport and it needs to be safe.
9: People are going to carry on with these sorts of engagements. It's a hobby for them, or it's a recreation for them, it's an ambition for them. And no matter what we do, they're going to do it. So let's make sure we've got rules to make sure that it's safe for them.
7: The police minister says Brian Tamaki claiming charges laid against him of inciting racial disharmony are politically motivated is nonsense garble. Claudia O'Neill reports.
10: The Destiny Church leader live-streamed officers serving him summons on his doorstep this morning to appear in Manukau District Court on Monday. He faces three charges laid under the Human Rights Act. Tamaki's called it a disgraceful personal attack by the minister. Mitchell says he can't speak to a matter before the courts, but he was raised to take responsibility for his own words and actions, not blame others.
7: At least 27 students and a teacher have been killed after a school roof collapsed in Pakistan's Peshawar city. Local authorities fear the death toll may rise, with reports more children are buried in the rubble. A hospital spokesperson says most of the students are under 13. That's news.
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7: In sport, Kiwis coach Stacey Jones is preaching a simple formula to topple Australia in tonight's opening Rugby League World Cup encounter in Sydney. Jones says the plan is basic.
13: There's no secret, you know, about rugby league that, you know, you defend well and you run hard with the footy, you generally come out on top, so we'll do our best in that area, but we know that they're a world-class team.
7: Kickoffs in an hour with New Zealand debuts in the offing for Kalyn Ponga at fullback and Newcastle teammate Dane Gagai at centre. Coach Dave Rennie has revealed that Du Plessis Karifi was so keen to get back into the All Blacks, he sent clips of his play to the coaches for feedback. The tactic worked, with the Wellington flanker selected on the bench for Saturday's rematch against the Wallabies in Sydney. A lawyer for LIV Golf has told a US federal bankruptcy court judge that a decision on whether the Rebel Circuit winds down operations or moves forward with a proposed 2.0 model will be made by the end of the month. That's sport. I'm Stuart Willey.
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6: In this update, a lifelong gang member says Green Party decisions around gangs this week have a bad look. The Greens say they'd consider dumping the patch ban and are open to mob-delivered drug rehab work. Dennis O'Reilly says the patch ban has reduced aggressive behaviour and gangs might not be the best to lead anti-meth programmes.
7: It's probably not a hell of a good channel at the moment. There are plenty of community-based organisations that aren't gangs per se but involve gang whānau.
6: A widely felt magnitude 5.7 earthquake has struck the central North Island this evening. The shake's been reported to GeoNet more than 5,000 times after it hit 30 kilometres northeast of Taumarunui just before 6:30. GeoNet says it was 269 kilometres deep, causing it to be felt across the lower north and upper South Islands. Details have emerged about a triple shooting at a property in Horowhenua's Waitarere Beach in January. Constable David Cramp has today been honoured with the 2026 Police Bravery Award. One person died and three were critically wounded by gunshot in the family harm incident. Cramp gave immediate first aid and says there was no time to hesitate.
8: Didn't have enough chest seals for the amount of torso injuries that one of the victims had. Just had to improvise, which a common way of doing that was plastic backing off bandages.
6: Predictions the housing market's entering an era of lower price growth. Cotality analysis shows rapid price gains from previous decades are less common, with the national median property value 19% below the 2021 peak. Economist Kelvin Davidson says Auckland is a good example of the slowdown.
9: I think it also shows when you get that infill housing in a market like Auckland, when you really make a big dent in an undersupply, you can keep a lid on house prices.
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0: Hokanui Sport.
6: In sport, captain James Fisher-Harris is fascinated to see how superstar fullback Kalyn Ponga fits into the Kiwis after declaring his allegiance to New Zealand. Ponga and former Kangaroo Dane Gagai will debut in tonight's Rugby League World Cup opener against Australia in Sydney. Fisher-Harris was typically laconic when asked what Ponga will bring to the Kiwis.
11: Well, he's playing pretty good right about now, eh? But not just his playing ability, his leadership. Yeah, he's been in the game for a while now. He's won a few things, but yeah, it looks like he's pretty keen to play in that black and white jersey.
6: The match is just about to kick off. All Blacks coach Dave Rennie has only made three changes to the All Blacks starting lineup for Saturday's second test against the Wallabies in Sydney, saying it was an easy team to pick. Auckland FC striker Sam Cosgrove doesn't believe serving a two-match ban at National League level so he can play in the A-League season opener is a sham, arguing it's well within the rules. That's sport. I'm Stuart Willey.
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7: In this update, snow tonight means State Highway 73 across Arthur's Pass has been closed to towing vehicles. NZTA is warning chains are also essential between Otira and Springfield. Met Service snowfall warnings cover State Highways 7 and 73 across the Southern Alps until tomorrow. The Greens say they'd consider allowing gang insignia in public. Green and Te Pāti Māori candidates had a photo op this week at a mongrel mob base, prompting Labour's leader to rule out MPs from either party holding the justice or police portfolios in a government he leads. Greens co-leader Marama Davidson says she's open to funding a gang-led drug rehab program scrapped in 2024. She's also reflected on the patch ban.
8: It's not a priority for us, but it is unnecessary work that needs undoing.
7: Movie star Cliff Curtis is facing a new, more serious charge over a crash on Auckland's waterfront last month. Police allege Curtis had more than 1.5 times the legal limit for alcohol in his system when his Tesla crashed into a taxi, hospitalising the driver. Claudia O'Neill has more.
9: Curtis was charged with recklessly operating a motor vehicle and drink driving, today upgraded to drink driving causing injury with a lawyer appearing on his behalf. Curtis has been ordered not to drive or contact the other driver, with a court appearance in 2 weeks. He remains on bail and hasn't entered a plea.
7: Tourism players are hoping to attract more US and European tourists to reduce our reliance on Australians. Stats NZ says almost 249,000 overseas tourists arrived in August, 99% of 2019 levels, and more Australians than in any August. Tourism Holdings boss Grant Webster says Chinese visitors have overtaken Australians in Queenstown, a significant shift.
10: That diversification is a good thing. We are really heavily reliant on Australia. I mean, we're very close to basically 50% of our arrivals.
7: That's news.
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7: In sport, the Rugby League World Cup is underway, with the Kangaroos and Kiwis tied at half-time. Kiwi Casey McLean opened the scoring in the opening minutes before Aussie debutant winger Jack Bostock scored. A moment ago, the score's even 10-10 in Sydney. Richie Moonga's hopes of travelling on the All Blacks' end-of-year tour are hanging by a thread. A calf tear sidelined him from the two Bledisloe Cup tests, leaving Damien McKenzie to again slot in at 10 in Sydney on Saturday. Moonga has been with the team this week, and while coach Dave Rennie says he's recovering well during the 6 to 8 week expected timeline, it's a gamble to take him.
13: And if we got him back in five, which is possible, he's progressing pretty well. Even that would be, you missed the first couple of games on tour. So, yeah, we've got to weigh up where he's at and whether we can afford to maybe take him when he can't play for the first two or three.
7: That's sport. I'm Stuart Willie.
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7: In this update, the Nurses Union is criticising semantics as Health Minister Simeon Brown says some kids' cancer treatment at Auckland's Starship Hospital has been delayed, not suspended. It follows revelations in the Herald that nursing shortages and high demand have hit oncology treatment at the hospital. Health NZ says staff shortages should be fixed in 3 months or so. NZ First wants to legitimise combat sports, creating a licensing regime and linking it with Sport New Zealand. The party says tens of thousands of Kiwis participate in the sport with no safety rules nor support for those wanting to go professional. Leader Winston Peters says they'd also crack down on unsanctioned events where money is put on the line.
8: Everybody knows that the gangs are organising all sorts of things, all sorts of activities. No illegality about that when there should be.
7: Green Party co-leader Marama Davidson says she knows many people are questioning her party's approach to gangs. It's after photos of Green and Te Pāti Māori candidates at a mongrel mob HQ were posted online. Davidson says they want to engage with all communities and to reduce harm.
9: Further pushing people out to the margins does not work, and under Luxon we've seen gang numbers increase.
7: But Labour's campaign boss Kieran McAnulty says he'd rather work with Opportunity than Te Pāti Māori after the gangpad meetup.
10: I would, yeah, sure. But, you know, at the end of the day, you deal with the cards that are dealt. Oh, it's pretty straightforward. We're trying to win every one of those seats. We're trying to form a parliament that doesn't have Te Pāti Māori in it.
7: New Zealand's intelligence service has agreed to help Fiji overhaul its spy agencies as the US warns of Chinese intrusions. Funded by our government, the six-month partnership will let the NZSIS review Fiji's intelligence structure and suggest reforms. America's embassy in Suva claims cyber hackers broke into a regional body, which China denies. The US is reportedly looking at using the mother of all bombs on Iran as the unpopular conflict goes on. CNN says officials have drawn up plans to rain down the most destructive non-nuclear bomb in their arsenal on Tehran's energy infrastructure and nuclear sites. That's news.
0: Hokanui Sport.
7: In sport, the Kangaroos have grabbed the lead in the opening match of Rugby League's World Cup. A nail-biting game against the Kiwis in Sydney has seen the lead flip back and forth. Kalen Ponga, debuting at fullback for the Kiwis, scored to pull his new team back in front. In the final minutes of the game, Australia grabbing back the advantage, a moment ago leading 24-22. Coach Dame Nolene Toda is stoked with the two-week training camp the Silver Ferns have had before Sunday's Constellation Cup netball opener in Auckland. But Toda is wondering how she'll reduce her squad from 15 to 12 for the first of four tests against Australia. Coach Dave Rennie has revealed cult hero Duplessis Karifi was so keen to get back into the All Blacks, he sent clips of his NPC play to the coaches for feedback. That's sport. I'm Stuart Willey.
0: Southland's best music mix lives here on Hokanui.

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5: In this update, Starship Children's Hospital is assuring all cancer treatments are going ahead after revelations some treatments been delayed up to a week. Health Minister Simeon Brown's denied treatments were suspended, saying this incorrect information would be distressing for parents. Health NZ Auckland Group Operations Director Dr. Mike Shepherd says this is a case of scheduling adjustments and everyone's getting treated.
6: Around 20 cycles of chemotherapy have been delayed. We deliver over this period probably at least 500 or 600 cycles of chemotherapy. So it's a small impact.
5: The Green Party says New Zealand has to afford a strong public service that looks after people. It's promising to undo this government's cost cutting, with agencies most recently told to cut 2% from baselines this year and 5% in each of the next two. The Greens estimate cancelling and reversing that will cost $2.4 billion over 4 years. Co-leader Marama Davidson says this is a commitment to reverse harmful cuts.
7: This is an investment for the services that all of our communities need. We absolutely can and must afford this.
5: A union's devastated. A government agency formed this year is already considering job cuts. The Ministry for Cities, Environment, Regions and Transport, MCIRT, is proposing to reduce roles by 400, though 365 are vacancies. It was established in July. PSA spokesperson Dwayne Leo is concerned it won't be well-staffed to tackle the big issues.
8: We're talking about climate change, housing and infrastructure, and these are our long-term challenges.
5: A rise in the number of New Zealanders opting to stay in the country as net migration numbers slowly grow. Stats NZ data shows migrant arrivals outnumbered departures by 20,500 in August. ASB's senior economist Mark Smith says this is still well below the 46,000 decade average. But he says the figures show lots of Kiwis making the move home.
9: 27,000 have arrived, and we're also seeing fewer New Zealanders get offshore. It's about sort of 3,000 less than a couple of years ago. This is a really positive development.
5: David Seymour's touting progress on school attendance despite a drop in term three. Jamie Cunningham reports.
10: Provisional data shows 52.2% of students attended regularly in term three, climbing slightly from just over half at the same time last year. That's the number of kids in class more than 90% of the time. Overall, average daily attendance reached 86.6% in Term 3, down from 88.5% in Term 2.
5: The Associate Education Minister says a tougher flu season contributed to the dip. A widely felt magnitude 5 earthquake struck the central North Island last night. The shake was reported to GeoNet more than 5,000 times after it hit 30 kilometres northeast of Tomaranui just before 6:30 p.m. GeoNet says it was 269 kilometres deep, causing it to be felt across the lower north and upper south islands.
4: Hokanui Sport.
5: In sport, heartbreak for the Kiwis in Sydney in an extremely close match last night on Sky Sport.
11: It is game one of the 2026 World Cup.
5: The Kangaroos breaking New Zealand hearts with a come-from-behind win 24-22. Debutante Kaelin Ponga lived up to the hype, though, decisively scoring two tries, but he was forced off the field 10 minutes before the end with a suspected broken arm. Dame Nolene Todua is in a head spin due to the Silver Ferns' mid-court riches at her disposal for the upcoming Constellation Cup netball series against Australia. New Zealand has been in camp for a fortnight ahead of the four-test series, which starts in Auckland on Sunday. Todua says it will be difficult to reduce her 15-strong squad to a match day 12, especially in the mid-court where the logjam is causing sleepless nights.
11: Man, we got a massive midcourt. They are all like, oh God, it's a bit of a headache, but it's a good headache. They all bring something really different, and that's a bit of a headache once again as to who we're going to leave out, to be honest.
5: All Blacks coach Dave Rennie has only made three changes to the All Blacks starting lineup for Saturday's second test against the Wallabies in Sydney, saying it was an easy team to pick. Black Ferns coach Whitney Hansen believes their upcoming series against world number 4 France makes for reinvention by necessity. With the first ever Lions women's tour looming next year, Hansen says taking on the same quality side across a three-match series will be a great stress test.
12: If you exploit something one week, they sort of figure that out and they're going to be better again the next week there. So it's a bit of a competition of the moving the chess pieces and who can anticipate kind of what's coming next and sort of always been a bit of a step ahead.
5: Game one kicks off in Hamilton at 3:05 on Saturday. That's news and sport. I'm Stuart Willie.
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9: In this update, at least 27 students and a teacher have been killed after a school roof collapsed in Pakistan's Peshawar city. Local authorities fear the death toll may rise, with reports more children are buried in the rubble. A hospital spokesperson in Pakistan says most of the students are under 13. Bakia National is promising plug-in solar systems will be on shop shelves within 6 months if it gets back into government. The coalition has been working on regulation to allow sales of kits, but hasn't set a date on when they'll be available. Chris Luxon says they'll be a priority if they're re-elected to give everyone access to cheap solar.
10: Imagine just walking into Bunnings or Mitre 10 or IKEA or the warehouse and just picking up a solar panel, taking it home, plugging it in and then generating your own electricity.
9: New Zealand First wants to knuckle down on safety in combat sports, promising more regulation. The party wants a combat sports commission to oversee event licensing and medical standards requiring medical professionals at all events. It's also looking at cracking down on gangs hosting unsanctioned events with new penalties. Winston Peters says thousands are involved in the sport and it needs to be safe.
11: People are going to carry on with these sorts of engagements. It's a hobby for them, or it's a recreation for them, it's an ambition for them. And no matter what we do, they're going to do it. So let's make sure we've got rules to make sure that it's safe for them.
9: The Greens say their tax on the super rich and mega corporates will help fund reversing public sector cuts. The party's promising to undo this government's cost cutting, in which agencies were most recently told to cut 2% from baselines this year and 5% in each of the next two. Co-leader Marama Davidson says cancelling and reversing that will cost $2.4 billion over 4 years. She says the Greens have worked out how to pay for it.
12: The Greens are proud that with taxing the super rich, we can properly pay care and support workers what they deserve.
9: A union's devastated a government agency formed this year is already considering job cuts. The Ministry for Cities, Environment, Regions and Transport, MCIRT, is proposing to reduce roles by 400, though 365 are vacancies. It was established in July. PSA spokesperson Dwayne Leo is concerned it won't be well staffed to tackle the big issues.
13: We're talking about climate change, housing and infrastructure, and these are our long-term challenges.
9: The police minister says Brian Tamaki's claim yesterday that charges laid against him of inciting racial disharmony are politically motivated is nonsense garble. Claudia O'Neill reports.
0: The Destiny Church leader live-streamed officers serving him summons on his doorstep this morning to appear in Monaco District Court on Monday. He faces three charges laid under the Human Rights Act. Tamaki's called it a disgraceful personal attack by the minister. Mitchell says he can't speak to a matter before the courts, but he was raised to take responsibility for his own words and actions, not blame others.
9: The US is reportedly looking at using the mother of all bombs on Iran as the unpopular conflict goes on. CNN says officials have drawn up plans to rain down the most destructive non-nuclear bomb in their arsenal on Tehran's energy infrastructure and nuclear sites.
1: Hokanui Sport.
9: In sport, heartbreak for the Kiwis and new injury fears after last night's dramatic close-fought opener in Rugby League's World Cup ended 24-22. Debutante Kiwi Kaelin Ponga is heading for scans, off with a suspected broken arm after scoring two tries. Kiwis captain James Fisher-Harris paid tribute to their foes on Sky Sport.
14: It's a close game, like the full 80 were battling. Much respect to Australia. A few moments went their way and we fought to the death, which I'm really proud of. But yeah, hopefully you can see them down the track, eh?
9: Scott Barrett's been named to start against the Wallabies in Sydney this Saturday, despite failing an initial HIA after a head knock in the first test at Eden Park. There are five changes on the bench, but only three changes in the run-on side, with George Bauer in for Ethan de Groot at loosehead prop, Fabian Holland replacing Josh Lord at lock, and Josh Morby promoted from the bench for the injured Leroy Carter. Coach Dave Rennie says it was a much easier team to name this week.
15: There's a couple of tight positions that our thinking was that we'd make changes this week in those spots, and there's been a couple of injuries, and a little bit more straightforward this week. But we think the changes that were made will bring plenty of enthusiasm.
9: Whitney Hansen sees the Black Ferns' impending three-match home series against France as far more than a dress rehearsal for next year's inaugural Lions Women's Tour. Hansen knows the fourth-ranked French will throw everything at them over the next 3 weeks, starting in Hamilton on Saturday.
16: So passionate within their space, and the unpredictability that they bring when they play is pretty second to none.
9: A lawyer for LIV Golf has told a US federal bankruptcy court judge the decision on whether the Rebel Circuit winds down operations or moves forward with a proposed 2.0 model will be made by the end of the month. That's News and Sport. I'm Stuart Willey.
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0: 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South Tile,
1: are the home of the tile. Looking for someone to lay your tiles? Lucky for you, we've got a guy. South Tile now has an in-house tiler, so we can sort the tiles, quote the job, and get you properly laid from start to finish. South Tile, we put the finish and finish the job. The home

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7: In this update, Starship Hospitals confirmed nurse shortages forced some cancer treatment delays, but says things are business as usual. It's delayed about 20 chemotherapy cycles a few days out of up to 600. Health New Zealand Auckland Group Operations Director Dr. Mike Shepherd says, as usual, they've sought support across the organisation.
8: At times of very high demand, very high staff sickness and so on, we've had to make some adjustments.
7: He says he's confident in their recruitment plans and safe, high-quality cancer care. Snow overnight means State Highway 73 across Arthur's Pass has been closed to towing vehicles. NZTA is warning chains are also essential between Otira and Springfield. Met Service snowfall warnings cover State Highways 7 and 73 across the Southern Alps until later this morning. New Zealand First is promising more regulation in combat sports, but an MMA coach advises caution. The party wants to set up a combat sports commission to oversee licensing and require medical professionals at events. It also wants penalties to crack down on gangs hosting unsanctioned events. City kickboxing trainer Mike Angrove says for some, these sports are rehabilitative.
9: While you want to have the ability to decide who perhaps shouldn't be taking part, you also want to leave the door open to people who are making positive changes in their lives.
7: National's energy spokesperson says a six-month time frame to get plug-in solar in shops is totally doable. The party's promising it'll get done if re-elected. New regulations are needed to allow sales in New Zealand. Simeon Brown says getting them here is as simple as ordering them from Europe.
10: Put in a container, get on the ship, bring it out here and get it on the shelves.
7: The Greens say New Zealand must have a strong public service that looks after people. It's promising to undo government cost cuts, with agencies most recently told to shave 2% off baselines this year and 5% the following two. Co-leader Marama Davidson estimates undoing that will cost $2.4 billion over 4 years.
11: This is an investment for the services that all of our communities need. We absolutely can and must afford this.
7: Details have emerged about a triple shooting at a property in Horowhenua's Waitarere Beach in January. Constable David Cramp was today honoured with the 2026 Police Bravery Award. One person died and three were critically wounded by gunshot in the family harm incident. Cramp gave immediate first aid and says there was no time to hesitate.
12: Didn't have enough chest seals for the amount of torso injuries that one of the victims had. Just had to improvise, which a common way of doing that was plastic backing off bandages.
7: Predictions the housing market's entering an era of lower price growth. Cotality analysis shows rapid price gains from previous decades are less common, with the national median property value 19% below the 2021-22 peak. Economist Kelvin Davidson says Auckland is a good example of the slowdown.
13: I think it also shows when you get that infill housing in a market like Auckland, when you really make a big dent in an undersupply, you can keep a lid on house prices.
6: Hokanui Sport.
7: In sport, heartbreak for the Kiwis in Sydney in an extremely close match last night on Sky Sport.
14: Drama has a new definition in the dictionary. 2026 World Cup.
7: The Kangaroos breaking New Zealand hearts with a come-from-behind win, 24-22. Debutante Kaelin Ponga lived up to the hype, decisively scoring two tries, but he was forced off the field 10 minutes before the end with a suspected broken arm. Dame Nolene Todua is in a head spin due to the Silver Ferns mid-court riches at her disposal for the upcoming Constellation Cup netball series against Australia. New Zealand has been in camp for a fortnight ahead of the four-test series, which starts in Auckland on Sunday. Todua says it will be difficult to reduce her 15-strong squad to a matchday 12, especially in the mid-court, where the logjam is causing sleepless nights.
15: Man, we got a massive midcourt. They are all like, oh God, it's a bit of a headache, but it's a good headache. They all bring something really different, and that's a bit of a headache once again as to who we're going to leave out, to be honest.
7: All Blacks coach Dave Rennie has only made three changes to the All Blacks starting lineup for Saturday's second test against the Wallabies in Sydney, saying it was an easy team to pick. Black Ferns coach Whitney Hansen believes their upcoming series against world number 4 France makes for reinvention by necessity. With the first ever Lions women's tour looming next year, Hansen says taking on the same quality side across a three-match series will be a great stress test.
16: If you exploit something one week, they sort of figure that out and they're going to be better again the next week there. So it's a bit of a competition of the moving the chess pieces and who can anticipate kind of what's coming next and sort of always being a bit of a step ahead.
7: Game one kicks off in Hamilton at 3:05 on Saturday. That's news and sport. I'm Stuart Willey.
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5: In this update, at least 27 students and a teacher have been killed after a school roof collapsed in Pakistan's Peshawar city. Local authorities fear the death toll may rise, with reports more children are buried in the rubble. A hospital spokesperson in Pakistan says most of the students are under 13. Here, the Greens say they'd consider allowing gang insignia in public. Green and Te Pāti Māori candidates had a photo opportunity this week at a mongrel mob base, prompting Labour's leader to rule out MPs from either party holding the justice or police portfolios in a government he leads. Greens co-leader Marama Davidson says she's open to funding a gang-led drug rehab programme scrapped in 2024. She's also reflected on the patch ban.
6: It's not a priority for us, but it is unnecessary work that needs undoing.
5: An MMA coach is commending New Zealand First for consulting before proposing fresh combat sports regulation. The party wants to establish a statutory commission to oversee licensing, enforce safety, and stop gangs hosting unsanctioned events. Leader Winston Peters says current regulation puts athletes at risk and undermines legitimate clubs. City kickboxing trainer Mike Angrove says he understands the party has approached MMA's governing body for its thoughts.
7: From the point of view of someone in combat sports, I think starting with that consultation and legislation that, let's be fair, is long overdue is a positive step.
5: Local Government New Zealand says two-thirds of voters think ratepayers shouldn't foot government-imposed bills. Its new polling shows almost half think decisions on council reform should be made locally. Marcus Allen reports.
8: President Rahet Stoltz says the public recognises councils unfairly bear the brunt of reform. It's written an open letter to political parties asking them to back a locally led process that is clear on future arrangements and addresses underlying funding challenges. It also asks them to share their policies on local government before voting opens.
5: New Zealand's intelligence service has agreed to help Fiji overhaul its spy agencies as the US warns of Chinese intrusions. Funded by our government, the six-month partnership will let the NZSIS review Fiji's intelligence structure and suggest reforms. America's embassy in Suva claims cyber hackers broke into a regional body, which China denies. Hollywood star Cliff Curtis is facing a new, more serious charge over a crash on Auckland's waterfront last month. Police allege Curtis had more than 1.5 times the legal limit for alcohol in his system when his Tesla crashed into a taxi, hospitalising the driver. Claudia O'Neill has more.
9: Curtis was charged with recklessly operating a motor vehicle and drink driving, today upgraded to drink driving causing injury, with a lawyer appearing on his behalf. Curtis has been ordered not to drive or contact the other driver, with a court appearance in 2 weeks. He remains on bail and hasn't entered a plea.
5: Tourism players are hoping to attract more American and European tourists to reduce our reliance on Australians. Stats NZ says almost 249,000 overseas tourists arrived in August, 99% of 2019 levels, and more Australians than in any August. But Tourism Holdings boss Grant Webster says Chinese visitors have overtaken Australians in Queenstown, a significant shift.
10: That diversification is a good thing. We are really heavily reliant on Australia. I mean, we're very close to basically 50% of our arrivals.
0: Hokanui Sport.
5: In sport, heartbreak for the Kiwis and new injury fears after last night's dramatic close-fought opener in Rugby League's World Cup ended 24-22. Debutant Kiwi Kalyn Ponga is heading for scans, off with a suspected broken arm after scoring 2 tries. Kiwis captain James Fisher-Harris paid tribute to the winning team on Sky Sport.
11: It's a close game, like the full 80 were battling. Much respect to Australia. A few moments went their way and we fought to the death, which I'm really proud of. But yeah, hopefully you can see them down the track, eh?
5: Scott Barrett's been named to start against the Wallabies in Sydney this Saturday, despite failing an initial HIA after a head knock in the first test at Eden Park. There are 5 changes on the bench, but only 3 changes in the run-on side, with George Bauer in for Ethan de Groot at loosehead prop, Fabian Holland replacing Josh Lord at lock, and Josh Moorby promoted from the bench for the injured Leroy Carter. Coach Dave Rennie says it was a much easier team to name this week.
12: There's a couple of tight positions that our thinking was that we'd make changes this week in those spots, and there's been a couple of injuries, and a little bit more straightforward this week. But we think the changes that were made will bring plenty of enthusiasm.
5: Whitney Hansen sees the Black Ferns' impending 3-match home series against France as far more than a dress rehearsal for next year's inaugural Lions women's tour. Hansen knows the 4th-ranked French will throw everything at them over the next 3 weeks, starting in Hamilton on Saturday.
13: So passionate within their space, and the unpredictability that they bring when they play is pretty second to none.
5: A lawyer for LIV Golf has told a US federal bankruptcy court judge that a decision on whether the Rebel Circuit winds down operations or moves forward with a proposed 2.0 model will be made by the end of the month. That's news and sport. I'm Stuart Willey.
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9: In this update, at least 27 students and a teacher have been killed after a school roof collapsed in Pakistan's Peshawar city. Local authorities fear the death toll may rise, with reports more children are buried in the rubble. A hospital spokesperson in Pakistan says most of the students are under 13. Here, the Greens say they'd consider allowing gang insignia in public. Green and Te Pāti Māori candidates had a photo opportunity this week at a mongrel mob base, prompting Labour's leader to rule out MPs from either party holding the justice or police portfolios in a government he leads. Greens co-leader Marama Davidson says she's open to funding a gang-led drug rehab program scrapped in 2024. She's also reflected on the patch ban.
10: It's not a priority for us, but it is unnecessary work that needs undoing.
9: An MMA coach is commending New Zealand First for consulting before proposing fresh combat sports regulation. The party wants to establish a statutory commission to oversee licensing, enforce safety, and stop gangs hosting unsanctioned events. Leader Winston Peters says current regulation puts athletes at risk and undermines legitimate clubs. City kickboxing trainer Mike Angrove says he understands the party has approached MMA's governing body for its thoughts.
11: From the point of view of someone in combat sports, I think starting with that consultation and legislation that, let's be fair, is long overdue is a positive step.
9: Local Government New Zealand says two-thirds of voters think ratepayers shouldn't foot government-imposed bills. Its new polling shows almost half think decisions on council reform should be made locally. Marcus Allen reports.
12: President Rahet Stoltz says the public recognises councils unfairly bear the brunt of reform. It's written an open letter to political parties asking them to back a locally led process that is clear on future arrangements and addresses underlying funding challenges. It also asks them to share their policies on local government before voting opens.
9: New Zealand's intelligence service has agreed to help Fiji overhaul its spy agencies as the US warns of Chinese intrusions. Funded by our government, the six-month partnership will let the NZSIS review Fiji's intelligence structure and suggest reforms. America's embassy in Suva claims cyber hackers broke into a regional body, which China denies. Hollywood star Cliff Curtis is facing a new, more serious charge over a crash on Auckland's waterfront last month. Police allege Curtis had more than 1.5 times the legal limit for alcohol in his system when his Tesla crashed into a taxi, hospitalising the driver. Claudia O'Neill has more.
13: Curtis was charged with recklessly operating a motor vehicle and drink driving, today upgraded to drink driving causing injury, with a lawyer appearing on his behalf. Curtis has been ordered not to drive or contact the other driver, with a court appearance in 2 weeks. He remains on bail and hasn't entered a plea.
9: Tourism players are hoping to attract more American and European tourists to reduce our reliance on Australians. Stats NZ says almost 249,000 overseas tourists arrived in August, 99% of 2019 levels, and more Australians than in any August. But Tourism Holdings boss Grant Webster says Chinese visitors have overtaken Australians in Queenstown, a significant shift.
14: That diversification is a good thing. We are really heavily reliant on Australia. I mean, we're very close to basically 50% of our arrivals.
0: Hokanui Sport.
9: In sport, heartbreak for the Kiwis and new injury fears after last night's dramatic close-fought opener in Rugby League's World Cup ended 24-22. Debutant Kiwi Kalyn Ponga is heading for scans, off with a suspected broken arm after scoring 2 tries. Kiwis captain James Fisher-Harris paid tribute to the winning team on Sky Sport.
15: It's a close game, like the full 80 were battling. Much respect to Australia. A few moments went their way and we fought to the death, which I'm really proud of. But yeah, hopefully you can see them down the track, eh?
9: Scott Barrett's been named to start against the Wallabies in Sydney this Saturday, despite failing an initial HIA after a head knock in the first test at Eden Park. There are 5 changes on the bench, but only 3 changes in the run-on side, with George Bauer in for Ethan de Groot at loosehead prop, Fabian Holland replacing Josh Lord at lock, and Josh Moorby promoted from the bench for the injured Leroy Carter. Coach Dave Rennie says it was a much easier team to name this week.
16: There's a couple of tight positions that our thinking was that we'd make changes this week in those spots, and there's been a couple of injuries, and a little bit more straightforward this week. But we think the changes that were made will bring plenty of enthusiasm.
9: Whitney Hansen sees the Black Ferns' impending 3-match home series against France as far more than a dress rehearsal for next year's inaugural Lions women's tour. Hansen knows the 4th-ranked French will throw everything at them over the next 3 weeks, starting in Hamilton on Saturday.
17: So passionate within their space, and the unpredictability that they bring when they play is pretty second to none.
9: A lawyer for LIV Golf has told a US federal bankruptcy court judge that a decision on whether the Rebel Circuit winds down operations or moves forward with a proposed 2.0 model will be made by the end of the month. That's news and sport. I'm Stuart Willie.
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18: The Met Service forecast for the sea area FOVO, 25 knots southerlies, becoming variable 10, but southwest 20 east of slope point to shelter point this morning. Rough seas easing, a southwest swell of 3 metres and a southeast swell of 2 easing. And for Southland today, partly cloudy with a chance of morning showers, becoming fine in the early afternoon, then clouding over again tonight. The wind today is a southerly, with a high in Invercargill of 12 degrees down to 7 overnight. Tomorrow's fine with westerlies getting to 13, and Sunday's fine with a high expected of 16 degrees.
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3: Good morning. In this update, the Child Cancer Foundation sending a message of support to anxious whānau in the wake of Starship treatment delays. The Auckland Children's Hospital's confirmed about 20 chemotherapy cycles have been delayed by a few days due to nursing shortages. Health New Zealand says every child is receiving high-quality, safe treatment. Child Cancer Foundation CEO Monica Briggs says she recognises how unsettling any uncertainty can be, and their commitment to providing support is unwavering. Signs of recovery in the country's construction industry, but the wait continues for builders. The EBOS 2026 Builder and Architect Sentiment Report, based on a survey of thousands of builders, architects and designers, shows the sector pipeline is slowly filling. EBOS General Manager Matthew Duda says design work and build inspection requests are increasing, signalling the start of the construction cycle.
4: The reality is, they're not quite seeing that yet. It's just a little bit too far ahead for them to see as they struggle through a difficult market.
3: New Zealand First is calling for a full and final settlement for the country's largest iwi. It's promising to introduce a Ngāpuhi settlement bill within its first 100 days if the party can form a government. The party's been working on a bill ensuring the iwi can agree to one single commercial settlement for more than a year. Deputy Leader Shane Jones says too much money's been wasted trying to find an agreement.
5: We want to reset the dynamic that has blighted the settlement of the Ngāpuhi claim and cast a very bleak atmosphere over Northland.
3: And the Pope is eating regularly and has begun walking and doing respiratory exercises after this week's surgery to remove a cancerous mass from his right lung. Leo's doctors have given an update, saying his blood tests and a chest X-ray confirm a normal post-operative recovery with levels within the norm. I'm Kay Gregory, and that's news.
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3: In sport, Jack Bostock has saved Australia from an opening defeat to New Zealand at Rugby League's World Cup in Sydney.
8: Buster kicks for the corner. It's there again! Bostock has three!
3: The winger leapt over Dolphins teammate Jermaine Asako to snaffle a bomb and score a hat-trick on debut to edge the Kangaroos past the Kiwis 24-22 in the 76th minute. New Zealand were left concerned about the fitness of Kalyn Ponga after he failed to finish his debut due to a suspected broken arm. And Tom Sexton has earned silver in the scratch race at the Track Cycling World Champs in Shanghai. The men's team pursuit came fifth and their women's counterparts were seventh. That's sport.
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2: Weather for Southland.
10: Fairly overcast start to Friday expected across the deep south and west Otago, with isolated morning showers clearing to fine this afternoon before clouding over this evening as southerly winds start to ease. 7 degrees the expected high for Invercargill, 8 degrees for Tapanui, and Gore chasing double digits and a high of 10 degrees. Similar scenes for Te Anau. A partly cloudy morning with scattered showers becoming fine after lunch before cloudy conditions return early evening as winds from the south begin to calm, a high of 11 degrees.
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11: And just like that, we've made it to Friday, baby. Kia ora atamaria. Welcome to Hoka Nui Breakfast. Yes, what you need for your Friday? That means it is. Now let me see if I get this right. I've got to nail it tonight. So you are my sneak peek audience, the Open Country Matoda Valley Hokanui Culture Feast. Yeah, it is on tonight, 5 to 8 at the Gore Multisports Complex. It's going to be an absolute ripper of an afternoon slash evening. Free entry, free kids activities, free entertainment, a hilarious, she's not going to be able to speak tonight either, MC, and just bring some money if you want to try any of the tasty treats on offers from the stalls from around the world, filled and made by people of our community. Such a cool day, such a cool evening, one of my favourites on our local calendars. What about the Kiwis and Aussie opening game of the Rugby League World Cup? Must have been a rip-roarer. I watched some highlights this morning. We will debrief that properly with Nisbo after 7:30. Right now I'm going to come back with your top six. It's Coterie, lay your head, it's Hokanui. Good morning.

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0: He is bringing his Britpop tour to New Zealand soils next month in November. It's Robbie Williams. Let me entertain you 10 past six. And yeah, let's exactly do that. Let's roll straight into your Hokanui top six. It's a mix of some fun, some facts, and hopefully everything you need to know to, yes, keep you sharp, keep you savvy, and of course, keep you in the know. Today's episode very proudly brought to you by Keys in Hand Consulting, Multitaskers Anonymous, and Marine Mammal Storage Solutions. Apparently, if you're forever forgetting where you left your keys, whether you locked the door, or why you walked into a room in the first place, your memory might not be the problem. Okay, I'm listening. Experts say our brains are wired to ignore boring information. Ha ha ha, see? Told you, my teachers. The trick is making things memorable by creating ridiculous mental images or saying things out loud, which explains why I can remember the entire lyrics to a Spice Girls song from 1998, but not why I opened the fridge 30 seconds ago. Experts are warning against so-called toxic multitasking, where you're constantly juggling tasks and convincing yourself you're actually being productive. Research suggests all that task switching can actually leave you exhausted and getting less done. Turns out watching TV while scrolling your phone isn't really doing two things at once. It's doing both badly with great confidence. Surveys suggest most adults call their mum about once a week, but psychologists say, well, turns out no magic number. The right amount is whatever works for your relationship. Who would have thought? What does matter is keeping in touch. And let's be honest, most of us know exactly when we've left it too long. That's usually around the time the message arrives asking, "Hi darling, you still alive down there?" Plans are being explored for a Costco store in Christchurch, which is exciting for anyone who's ever looked at a 48-pack of toilet paper and thought, finally, a sensible purchase. The proposal is still working its way through approvals, but supporters say more competition could be good for shoppers. If it gets the green light, Christchurch garages may never have enough storage space ever again. One of the more remarkable economic stories this week comes from Gaza, where donkeys are reportedly selling for up to $30,000 due to transport shortages caused by the conflict. Before the war, they were close to maybe $1,000 each. It just goes to show the value is all about perspective. Somewhere in Gaza, a donkey is currently worth more than a family car, and probably knows it. And finally, the Department of Conservation says it was absolutely astonished after finding trays of dolphin meat in a Coromandel man's freezer during an investigation into a stranded dolphin. One of those sentences, never think will come out of my mouth, yet here we are once again. The 76-year-old says he believed he was doing the right thing, but Doc has reminded the public that protected marine mammals should be reported, not taken home and frozen. It's one of those stories where every sentence somehow raises more questions than it answers. By the time investigators got to the freezer, they must have been hoping for leftovers and finding absolutely anything but dolphin. That is your Hokanui top six, some fun, some facts, and no doubt a few things to ponder about over your brekkie.
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0: No, don't do that. It's a bit naughty, chitty, even if it is Friday. Let the car over your head, sweep it under the carpet. Let's move on. 6:23, Dex and Midnight Runners on Hokanui. This is going to be a wonderful celebration as Lake Te Ano is going to play host to a unique celebration of Wakaama culture and well-being later this month. It's Ki Uta Ki Tai, and that translates to From the Mountains to the Sea, and it brings together paddlers, whānau and supporters to celebrate connection to people, culture and the natural environment. I think they all go hand in hand. Organisers say the event promotes wellbeing through a te ao Māori lens, which is about looking at the world from a Māori perspective where relationships, whakapapa, the environment and our collective responsibilities all play an important part in how we understand things and make decisions. It also will support suicide prevention initiatives by fostering connection, belonging and purpose. It is going to be an incredible day for all walks of lives, and alongside racing, the day will feature health services, community organisations, market stalls and food vendors. It's going to be taking place at the Marakura Yacht Club October 24th. If you're around or looking for something to do, I would say head up the road and get amongst it.
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1: I can only imagine your absolute dream. Miles Smith, nice to meet you. It's Hokanoi with Chitty coming up after your 6:30 news update. Bit of a rumble and tumble in the north last night, and apparently quite wildly felt. So we'll have a look at those details. A new space to deliver, get rid of your e-waste. Sharp for a Friday? Not really. I feel like I'm in second gear. We're just warming up. I'll give you those details as well. And then Tyler Rowden joins us from Bailey's Real Estate for Property of the Week.
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4: In this update, the Child Cancer Foundation sending out a message of support to anxious whānau in the wake of Starship treatment delays. The Auckland Children's Hospital has confirmed about 20 chemotherapy cycles have been delayed due to nursing shortages. Health New Zealand says every child's receiving high-quality, safe treatment. Emily Ansell reports.
5: Child Cancer Foundation CEO Monica Briggs says clinical decisions sit with health providers, but she recognises how unsettling any uncertainty can be. She says their commitment to providing support is unwavering.
4: Proof the economy is in a slow recovery mode, even if it can't be felt. Infometrics' latest economic forecast shows economic growth, recently measured at 1.7% per annum by Stats NZ, is expected to stay above 1.5% until mid-next year. Chief forecaster Gareth Kiernan says despite uncertainty around high fuel prices and conflict in the Middle East, the economy's been growing.
6: Hasn't been fast growth, but it has been certainly better than the sort of recession that we'd seen through 2024 and 2025.
4: New Zealand's first casino is now in Australian hands in a deal valued at more than $100 million. Australian hospitality and property group Iris Capital has bought Christchurch Casino from Skyline Enterprises. And the Pope is eating regularly and has begun walking after this week's surgery to remove a cancerous mass from his right lung. I'm Kay Gregory, and that's news.
1: In your local Hokanui News for Friday morning, Invercargill City Council has received a formal warning after a damaged wastewater pipe discharged treated wastewater onto the Bluff foreshore. Environment Southland says concerns had previously been raised about the condition of the outfall pipe before it failed following July's magnitude 5.9 earthquake. The council says the pipe had already been scheduled for replacement, with temporary repairs completed within a week, while work continues on a permanent solution. Long-standing safety concerns at the State Highway 1 and Bridge Street intersection in Matauda could finally be addressed, with Rail Minister Winston Peters confirming upgrade work is expected to begin next year. The site, which crosses multiple rail lines, has been described as one of New Zealand's most dangerous level crossings. Local leaders have long raised concerns about heavy vehicles navigating the intersection, particularly trucks whose trailers can end up blocking rail lines. And the Kaitangata Black Gold BMX Club is gearing up for another season with 11-year-old Fletcher Kahukura leading the charge. Fletcher heads into the season ranked 4th in New Zealand and 7th in the South Island for his age group after claiming the New Zealand 4 plate last season. Club officials say strong numbers at their season opener reflect the continued growth of BMX across the Clutha district. That is your local Hokanui News, proudly brought to you by the St. James Theatre on Oak Street, Gore.
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4: In sport, Australia have pipped New Zealand 24-22 to open Rugby League's World Cup in Sydney. Wing Jack Bostock leapt to snaffle a bomb and score a hat-trick on debut in the 76th minute. Here's Kangaroos coach Kevin Walters' summary.
8: Such a good game of footy. Yeah, if that's round one, this is going to be a fantastic tournament.
4: His Kiwis counterpart Stacey Jones was similarly upbeat.
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4: New Zealand fullback Callum Ponga has a suspected broken arm. And Wallabies coach Les Kiss is backing three-capped Declan Meredith to deliver at first five after being forced to start him against the All Blacks tomorrow in Sydney. Ben Donaldson was set to wear the 10 jersey, but a leg injury flared at training. That's sport.
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1: Fairly overcast start to Friday expected across the deep south and west Otago, with the isolated morning showers clearing to fine this afternoon before clouding over this evening as southerly winds start to ease. 7 degrees the expected high for Invercargill, 8 degrees for Tapanui, and Gore chasing double digits and a high of 10 degrees. Similar scenes for Te Anau. A partly cloudy morning with scattered showers becoming fine after lunch before cloudy conditions return early evening as winds from the south begin to calm, a high of 11 degrees.
3: We don't just share the stories of Southland, we live them. 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
1: A fairly decent rumble and tumble felt last night as thousands of New Zealanders felt the ground move following a magnitude 5.7 earthquake that struck at 25 past 6 in the evening in central North Island. The quake occurred northeast of Tomarunui, about 30 k's northeast, at a depth of around 269 kilometres. So shaking was reported from the Bay of Plenty all the way down through to the Upper South Island. GeoNet says these deep earthquakes are often felt over a much wider area because of, this is a word I always stuff up, seismic? That's right, eh? Energy that travels up through the tectonic plates beneath the North Island. More than 5,000 people reported feeling the quake, but thankfully no significant damage has been reported. I do think no matter where you are, whether north, south, east, west, everywhere in New Zealand is the absolute best. You can use that. It's a good reminder to get your emergency kit, your go bag, your grab bag, whatever you want to call it, locked, stocked and loaded, because you just never know. And we like to be good scouts around here. And hopefully it's one of those things, put it in your tool belt, you never have to get it out. Kelly Clarkson on Hokanui. Oh, I wonder if she's managed to buy the bird.

6:43 Maroon 5 on Hokanui. And if you don't admit to having one of these, I'm going to tell you, you're lying to yourself and everybody else. A junk drawer that is filled with, you know, old phones, tangled chargers, mystery cables you've been meaning to deal with, but you're like, where do I put them? 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What should I do with them? 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So that means those old mobile phones, tablets, computers, monitors, keyboards, and computer mice. 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Can now be dropped off, helping keep valuable materials out of landfill and potentially even giving them a second life. Organisers say many of us have unused electronics sitting around the house, simply collecting dust, and you just don't know what to do with them. Well, my friend, this is now a year-round collection service, and it's now operating at Nolimin Gore. 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

0: 6 away from 7, it's Ella Langley. It's Hokanoi with Chitty. Speaking of being her, she is in for Property of the Week with Bailey's Real Estate, Tyler Routhen. Good morning.
1: Morning, Chitty.
0: Now, you made us play a game of I Spy with our little eyes about this one, and what an incredible space it is. For sale at Mandeville. Where are we going this week?
1: We are going out to the Moth, which super iconic. I mean, everyone, well, I think it's iconic. I had a lot of people thinking the Snapchats and things I received about people trying to guess out the gate. So, yeah, I don't know. No one got it.
0: You could have taken a photo of the glass floor, but that might have been a dead giveaway.
1: Yeah, well, when I did eventually put it up on socials, I used one of the propellers, and that's what tweaked everyone. They were, on the money, so I owe some coffees for that.
0: I do think that a good point of this is that it's the building for sale, not the businesses.
1: Yes, 100%. So you are purchasing the building that the wonderful Collaborate and Miss Coco reside in. You take them on as tenants, and they are wonderful, as we all know. Continue on those leases. So yeah, you are just purchasing the 310 square metre building that exists on that site.
0: Yes. Any details about the building itself that we should be all across?
1: It's been pretty heavily updated over the years. Roof's been updated, been repainted. The heating system's all been updated. It's very much just a great entry-level commercial investment that, goes without too many woes, I guess.
0: I did a brief stint working at the Moth when it was the Moth, and I'm trying to think about the surrounding sheds or anything like that included in this property.
1: No, but car park obviously is yours, and then there's the playground, the Lindley Hogg Memorial Playground there as well, which is council owned technically, so the playground equipment, which means they also do upkeep, all the maintenance and the bark and all those sorts of things, but it is on your land. Obviously, I can talk more to people if they're interested. But yeah, over 6,000 squares, it's a pretty big parcel, but get amongst.
0: Now, with this, because it's obviously a business being run by your tenants, what's the go with open homes as such?
1: So viewings will be by appointment. Obviously, we want to look after our wonderful tenants out there, so they will be outside of business hours. But we can make anything work. The girls are pretty incredible. And I mean, it's not like you can't go and grab a coffee out there yourself.
0: Sneaky peek. But don't be suspicious. Be suspicious.
1: Any excuse for an excursion to Mandeville, I say.
0: Correct. Open homes across the weekend, where you at?
1: Yes, we are open homing. Brand new listing on Mary Street. Beautiful 3-bedroom townhouse that is an absolute must-see. It is, built like very modern, very fantastic. If you're heading out to Mandeville, ironically enough, super close to town,
0: Views?
1: No. So down on the lower end of Mandeville, it is literally like just about, you could roll to town.
0: Oh, now we're talking.
1: Yeah.
0: Oh, cool. And other than Mary Street?
1: Hamilton Street, and I think that might be just about us for the weekend.
0: Actually, I'm being a good PA. I'm just double checking. Yes, you 17th, which would have to be Saturday. You are going to be in Hamilton, and then you must be also on said day, Mary.
1: Yes, look at me with my memory didn't quite fail me.
0: One day at a time, my friend. You've had a big week. Of course, the movies are on Wednesday night. That was incredible. Thank you for having us. Lots going on always, but you'll always find time for a buyer or a seller.
1: Yes, absolutely. You heard it here first.

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9: In this update, families are losing trust in the health minister over Starship treatment delays. The Auckland Children's Hospital has confirmed about 20 chemotherapy cycles have been delayed due to nursing shortages. Minister Simeon Brown says the hospital was managing demand and winter pressures as usual. Patient Voice Aotearoa Chair Malcolm Mulholland says impacted families have reached out to him.
10: They don't believe the minister because the way in which this news has gotten out to their community.
9: New Zealand First is promising a bill urging Ngāpuhi into a treaty settlement within its first 100 days if it's in the next government. The country's largest iwi has been working on regional hapū agreements rather than one deal, which the political party prefers. Deputy Leader Shane Jones says he's had enough after 20 years of inter-iwi bickering.
11: Stop wasting money and stop chasing daydreams that somehow Northland Māori are going to be served by a parallel sovereignty.
9: Mongrel Mob National Trust Administrator Cherie Kurirangi says gangs are being used as a political scapegoat while New Zealanders worry about the cost of living. A photo of Green and Te Pāti Māori MPs with Mongrel Mob members has sparked a political row. Kurirangi claims gangs reach out to help those with addictions more than others, and political pushback against gangs is not a new tactic. An independent grocery chain says many election policies won't help third players. Paddock to Pantry, which has two South Auckland stores and a website, has announced plans to open 20 more stores over 5 years. Business manager John Kennelly says low interest loans for small operators would help. He says proposals to break up the current supermarket duopoly may lower food prices, but are heavy-handed.
12: they're not going to help us or other independents. It seems like a very expensive way to do it. There's definitely better options out there. They're just potentially not quite as flashy.
9: I'm Kay Gregory, and that's news.
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9: In sport, the most valuable player across the annual Constellation Cup netball series between Australia and New Zealand will be awarded the Plummer Aitken Medal. The four-test series starts Sunday. The new gong is named after Norma Plummer and Dame Ruth Aitken, whose contribution to the sport has spanned generations as world champion players and coaches. Australia have pipped New Zealand 24-22 to open Rugby League's World Cup in Sydney. Tom Sexton has earned silver in the scratch race at the Track Cycling World Champs in Shanghai. And golfers Ryan Fox and Daniel Hillier both sit at one over par through four and six holes respectively, seven strokes off the clubhouse lead in the opening round of the rain-delayed Indian Open in Delhi. That's sport.
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16: A fairly overcast start to Friday expected across the deep south and west Otago, with isolated morning showers clearing to fine this afternoon before clouding over this evening as southerly winds start to ease. 7 degrees the expected high for Invercargill, 8 degrees for Tapanui, and Gore chasing double digits in a high of 10 degrees. Similar scenes for Te Anau. A partly cloudy morning with scattered showers becoming fine after lunch before cloudy conditions return early evening as winds from the south begin to calm, a high of 11 degrees.
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16: I spy with my little eye two Southlanders who have made it through to the finals of Farmland's Unsung Heroes of Club Rugby. Jump on farmlands.co.nz. You can see the link on their socials. Have a look. And if you vote, which you need to make sure, you could help one of our local clubs win a club upgrade worth over $50,000. So the first unsung hero nominee from the deep south that I spied with my little eye, Dick McFarlane. Now, Dick has been with the Drummond Rugby Club since a kid, and of course the ground is named McFarlane Park after those iconic McFarlanes. There's lots of North Islanders in there that we want to absolutely sweep the floor with. I haven't seen any South Otago's or West Otago's, but there is a Goron, Jason Smith, who has been very proudly a familiar and dependable face at Pioneer Rugby Club for more than 25 years. So like I said, check out the Farmlands website, socials, get voting. Don't vote for anyone in the naughty north. Let's show them what we're made of in the deep south. It's Taylor Swift. I knew it. I knew you. That's what they'll be saying. It's Hokanui.

0: quarter past seven. I always wonder if they successfully managed to bring back Biff and if he's hanging out during his return with Mac. Mark Morrison, that's how my brain works. It is horkin' away with Chitty for your Friday morning. Oh, I'm woken up half parrot. Well, Election Day, which is actually what I wanted to talk about, not do my most hopeless pirate impersonation. Election Day may deliver an early indication of who's won, the final result could still hinge on special votes. Now, electoral officials have come out and said they're expecting 700,000 special votes this year, which is a lot, but so great to see people voting, with those ballots often taking significantly longer to process because they require additional eligibility checks. So in previous elections, special votes have altered seat numbers and even changed electoral outcomes once the official count was completed. So whilst New Zealanders will be heading to the polls next month, voters are being reminded to ensure their enrolment details are up to date to avoid any complications. Election Day, of course, set for the 7th of November.
1: The enrolment deadline's coming soon, pup. We better remind people before voting starts.
2: Enrolled yet?
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take my hand and come with me, because you look so fine that I really want to make you mine. 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

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Now you don't need

0: Let me think about it. 25 after 7, are you going to be my gal? It is Jet on Hokanui with Chitty. A major shake-up of online gambling in New Zealand is moving a step closer, with 11 successful bidders now progressing through the process of applying for one of 15 available online casino licences. The government's new system, with all the rules and regulations, is designed to bring overseas-style online casino gambling under tighter oversight, with operators required to meet strict consumer protection and harm minimisation rules. Successful bids reached as high as $15 million per licence, although winning the auction does not automatically guarantee a licence will be then granted. The new system is expected to significantly reshape New Zealand's online gambling landscape, and hopefully for the better.
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5: Hokanui's five-day forecast with Twin Farm Tefrom and Softex. The proof is in the progeny. Tefrom.co.nz.
0: Westerly winds beating Dawn out of bed, and hopefully me tomorrow, with a high of 14 degrees and some fine weather expected for our Saturday. Sunday, very similar. Westerly's fine, but a high of 18. Monday, 17, partly cloudy. The chance of the shower or two from morning. The shower. A shower or two, not like, oh no, where's the bathroom shower gone? Oh no, that's it over there. 19 on Tuesday, partly cloudy. Westerly's doing westerly things. Then on Wednesday, a little bit the same temperature, not warmer, 19 degrees, but a few showers and westerly winds expected.
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7: In this update, a patient advocate alleges a hiring freeze is behind Starship treatment delays. The Auckland Children's Hospital has confirmed that about 20 chemotherapy cycles have been delayed due to nursing shortages. Health Minister Simeon Brown says the vacancies are due to natural attrition and there is no hiring freeze. Malcolm Mulholland from Patient Voice Aotearoa says impacted families want the truth.
8: We're currently on a nationwide tour looking at the health system. We started in Bluff, we're now up in Auckland. We've been hearing that right throughout the country. There's been a hiring freeze and it's coming home to roost.
7: Proof the economy is in a slow recovery mode, even if it can't be felt. Infometrics' latest economic forecast shows economic growth, recently measured at 1.7% per annum by Stats NZ, is expected to stay above 1.5% until mid-next year. Chief Forecaster Gareth Keenan says despite uncertainty around high fuel prices and conflict in the Middle East, the economy's been growing. New Zealand's first casino is now in Australian hands. in a deal valued at more than $100 million. Australian hospitality and property group Iris Capital has bought Christchurch Casino from Skyline Enterprises. And Christchurch City Council selling off parts of the city's temporary stadium at Addington. It's been surplus to requirements since the new 1NZ Stadium opened in April. Grandstand seating, corporate suites and the players' tunnel are among the items up for grabs. I'm Kay Gregory and that's news.
0: In your local Hokanui news for Friday morning, Invercargill City Council has received a formal warning after a damaged wastewater pipe discharged treated wastewater onto the Bluff foreshore. Environment Southland says concerns had previously been raised about the condition of the outfall pipe before it failed following July's magnitude 5.9 earthquake. The council says the pipe had already been scheduled for replacement, with temporary repairs completed within a week, while work continues on a permanent solution. Long-standing safety concerns at the State Highway 1 and Bridge Street intersection in Matoda could finally be addressed, with Rail Minister Winston Peters confirming upgrade work is expected to begin next year. The site, which crosses multiple rail lines, has been described as one of New Zealand's most dangerous level crossings. Local leaders have long raised concerns about heavy vehicles navigating the intersection, particularly trucks whose trailers can end up blocking rail lines. And the Kaitangata Black Gold BMX Club is gearing up for another season with 11-year-old Fletcher Kahukura leading the charge. Fletcher heads into the season ranked 4th in New Zealand and 7th in the South Island for his age group after claiming the New Zealand 4 plate last season. Club officials say strong numbers at their season opener reflect the continued growth of BMX across the Clutha district. That is your local Hokanui news, proudly brought to you by the St James Theatre on Oak Street Gore.
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7: In sport, an intense Rugby League World Cup looms if the Australia-New Zealand opener is a gauge in Sydney. Wing Jack Bostock leapt over Dolphins teammate Jermaine Asako to snaffle a bomb and score a hat-trick on debut in the 76th minute. That sealed a 24-22 win, much to the Kangaroos coach Kevin Walters' relief.
10: We're fierce rivals and that was one of the best games of footy I've seen in a long time. We'll take the win for sure, but understanding and respectful of next time we come across each other, it's going to be a similar game.
7: Kiwis fullback Kalyn Ponga might be out of the tournament with a fractured arm. New Zealand basketballer Aniwanawa Tate-Jones could be suiting up for the Los Angeles Lakers in a pre-season match against the Denver Nuggets tomorrow afternoon. That's sport.
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5: Weather for Southland.
0: A fairly overcast start to Friday expected across the deep south and west Otago, with isolated morning showers clearing to fine this afternoon before clouding over this evening as southerly winds start to ease. 7 degrees the expected high for Invercargill, 8 degrees for Tapanui, and Gore chasing double digits in a high of 10 degrees. Similar scenes for Te Anau. A partly cloudy morning with scattered showers becoming fine after lunch before cloudy conditions return early evening as winds from the south begin to calm, a high of 11 degrees.
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0: Don't forget, thanks to Subway Gore, today is the day we do our Subway shout. You've got some time up your sleeve if you still want to nominate a local business or organisation. Last week, I went to the produce department at Gore New World. Who will it be today? Well, that's half up to you and half up to Lady Luck. You can text your name, who you want to nominate, to 5009. We can jump on Facebook, see a wonderful picture of the wonderful team from New World, and just boom, boom, boom, boom, nominate in those comments, and you never know. We talk to Nisbo and talk sport very shortly. In the meantime, it's Drops of Jupiter. It's Train on Hokanui.

0: 19 away from eight. It's Alex Warren on Hukunui with Chitty. Let's have a catch up and talk some sport with Nispo. Good morning.
1: G'day, Chitty.
0: Now, I'll be honest, I didn't stay up late last night to watch it, but I did watch some highlights this morning. What a game for the opening of the Rugby League World Cup between the Kiwis and Australia, but 2 points in it and unfortunately going the Aussies' way.
1: Yeah, it was a bit of a heartbreak. I did stay up and I thought we were the better team. I know that sounds a bit silly, but, you know, we tended to dominate for long periods. But the Kangaroos scored when they had to, really, and they've got a really tall winger, Vostok, and I mean really tall, and he scored a couple of tries from just leaping and grabbing the ball and falling over, and he also scored a runaway try, as did Trbojevic. So they were a little bit lucky, the Kangaroos, and I think they'll be first to acknowledge it. The Kiwis played really well. Kalyn Ponga was fantastic. Let's hope that his arm injury is not serious, because he added so much, but it was a very good start, no doubt about it, and I felt the Kiwis were unlucky.
0: Yeah, hopefully we can come back from there. Of course, the Ferns open their campaign against Fiji on Sunday afternoon in Newcastle. Tonight in the NPC semi-finals, Northland hosts Otago, and then tomorrow, or Sunday actually, is Canterbury and Taranaki. How's this all going to play out, Nisbo?
1: Yeah, look, it's intriguing, isn't it? Northland with a home semi-final, who would ever have thought? In a season where they've had the Ranfurly Shield, lost it, but nevertheless have managed to put that disappointment behind them. So it's not going to be easy for Otago, but I just think they might have a little bit too much class for Northland, who can be a little bit vulnerable, even if they're playing at home. So I'm thinking probably Otago. The other one's a beauty too. I actually thought about 2 or 3 weeks ago that Taranaki might win the whole thing. Mm. They'll pose a real problem to Canterbury down there. So two intriguing semi-finals.
0: Absolutely. I was trying to do the maths before on what are the chances of Otago getting a home final, but they need to, of course, beat Northland, and then Taranaki would have to beat Canterbury. So you never know.
1: Yeah, that's right, exactly. It was depending on where you finished in the regular season, but it wouldn't surprise me at all if both home teams got up.
0: Yeah. Okay, let's move on to another game that's happening this weekend. Of course, the All Blacks have largely stuck with the side that did dismantle Australia at Eden Park as they prepare for this weekend's rematch in Sydney.
1: Yeah, look, he's had to make some changes because of injuries, quite clearly, and I'm very pleased to see that Fabian Holland is back in. I was quite disappointed that he was missing last week, even though they got a good victory. So good to see him back in. I think we have to put last week behind us and treat this as a one-off game. The Wallabies are quite capable of bouncing back. Though, of course, they were on a winning streak before they went to Eden Park, and they do this time have the home advantage. So, look, it'll be an intriguing game, that's for sure.
0: It certainly will be. Will you also be trying to keep one eye on a certain Kiwi-bred superstar chasing another Everest crown?
1: Yeah, Ka Ying Rising running in the Everest, which is worth $24.5 million. Look, Ka Ying Rising was born and bred in New Zealand, went to Hong Kong, and has become an absolute superstar. He won the Everest, which is a 1,200-meter race, last year in Sydney. The big question mark this year is the track conditions. Get a lot of rain apparently around Sydney, and whether he can handle the heavy conditions, we're about to find out. But no, that's it's a wonderful race, and let's hope the Kiwi boy can do it.
0: Absolutely. And then on Sunday evening, the Silver Ferns play Australia at Spark Arena for the Constellation Cup. That begins. So come Monday morning, we're going to have lots of sport to debrief, Nisbo. So you have a
1: boy,
0: wonderful...
1: Boy, are we what?
0: yeah,
1: I think it's interesting because we haven't played them. We didn't play them at the Commonwealth Games. And it's been a wee while since we've played Australia, who are not going through their best phase at the moment. So let's hope that the Kiwi girls can get the job done.
0: Oh, absolutely. There's actually a few Kiwi-Aussie matchups in the mix, so hopefully it's Kiwi-Kiwi all the way, but we'll find out over the weekend and talk about it on Monday.
1: Good on you, Chitty.
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Huey Lewis and the news on Hokanui. Speaking of heart and soul, after 8, our locker room ladies will be in. But before that, I want to talk to you about some cool things coming to South Otago. Recycling soft plastics could soon be a whole lot easier. New World Balclutha has become the first food stuff store in the South Island to trial a community soft plastics compactor, allowing people to drop off clean, dry plastic bags and packaging for recycling. The machine compresses the material into dense bales that can be then economically transported for processing into products used in farming, gardening and construction. Josh Lee is the store owner and said the system makes collection and storage far more practical, while the Clutha District Council says it provides another recycling option for materials that can't go in those curbside bins. The three-month trial is now underway at New World Balclutha. Drake's Project taking you to your 8 o'clock Hokanui News.

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13: In this update, a patient advocate alleges a hiring freeze is behind Starship treatment delays. The Auckland Children's Hospital's confirmed about 20 chemotherapy cycles have been delayed due to nursing shortages. Health Minister Simeon Brown says the vacancies are due to natural attrition and there is no hiring freeze. Malcolm Mulholland from Patient Voice Aotearoa says impacted families want the truth.
14: We're currently on a nationwide tour looking at the health system. We started in Bluff, we're now up in Auckland. We've been hearing that right throughout the country. There's been a hiring freeze and it's coming home to roost.
13: National Party leader Chris Luxon is condemning the Greens' latest position on gangs. A Green MP and two Te Pāti Māori MPs have been under fire after posing for photos at the Mongrel Mob HQ. Greens co-leader Marama Davidson says the party wants to reverse the gang patch ban and would be open to putting money into a Mongrel Mob-led rehab program. Luxon isn't impressed.
15: The Mongrel Mob is not Rotary or Probus or the Lions. They're not a community organisation. These are the people that actually get people hooked up on meth and on drugs, and then they want to collect on the back end with some rehabilitation programs. Give me a break.
13: New Zealand First calling for a full and final settlement for the country's largest iwi. It's promising to introduce a Ngāpuhi settlement bill within its first 100 days if the party can form a government. Deputy Leader Shane Jones says too much money's been wasted trying to find an agreement. Auckland's Western Springs Bowl is set to host its first concert since it was redeveloped, hosting 30,000 people for tomorrow night's sold-out Olivia Dean concert. Grey Lynn Business Association General Manager Carolyn Tuivahi says local businesses will be joining the vibe.
16: You can have an Olivia Dean inspired cocktail called Dive from Ada. We've also got an Olivia Dean inspired look for your nails at the Pampered Bar. Salon and Co are doing a hair look like Olivia Dean.
13: And that's news.
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13: In sport, Australia have pipped New Zealand 24-22 to open Rugby League's World Cup in Sydney. Kangaroos wing Jack Bostock leapt to snaffle a bomb and score a hat-trick on debut in the 76th minute. Kiwis fullback Kalyn Ponga has a suspected broken arm. Wallabies coach Les Kiss is backing three-capped Declan Meredith to deliver at first five after being forced to start him against the All Blacks tomorrow in Sydney. Ben Donaldson was set to wear the 10 jersey, but a leg injury flared at training. And the Cleveland Guardians lead the Tampa Rays 2-1 in the top of the sixth inning during the third baseball game of their best-of-seven American League Championship Series. The contest is tied 1-1. That's sport.
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10: A fairly overcast start to Friday expected across the deep south and west Otago, with isolated morning showers clearing to fine this afternoon before clouding over this evening as southerly winds start to ease. 7 degrees, the expected high for Invercargill, 8 degrees for Tapanui, and Gore chasing double digits in a high of 10 degrees. Similar scenes for Te Anau. A partly cloudy morning with scattered showers becoming fine after lunch before cloudy conditions return early evening as winds from the south begin to calm, a high of 11 degrees.
12: 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Your local breakfast from the heart of Gore. Hokanui Breakfast with Chitty and Regional Ford.
10: How lucky are we to have so many incredible events on over the weekend across our region and districts? Of course, the Open Country Matoda Valley Honkanui Cultural Feast tonight, Whiskey Creek Challenge, 24 hours from Saturday to Sunday, the Roadie Festival in Gore at the Public Gardens on Sunday. But tomorrow, it's Lime Hill School Turn to open the gates to the community for a brand new country fair. So there's going to be all the things you love about a market with stalls and activities, and pony rides, petting zoo, mini jeeps, big dig, bouncy castles. Sounds like the good old days at like a rural West Otago AMP show. Honestly, it will be so much fun, and the school is hosting the fair to raise funds to support the school's teacher aides. So you go have an awesome family day out and you support a rural school doing cool things. Tina Hogan is the principal of Lime Hills, and she said that she hopes the fair will attract families from throughout the whole region for a classic country fair experience. It is free to attend and will run from 11 a.m. through till 3 p.m. The Sugar Babes, and then very shortly we catch up with our locker room ladies, thanks to Quinn's Unichem Pharmacy.

0: 14 after 8, Sam Fender and Olivia Dean on Hokanui.
1: Bringing the sass, the laughs and the real talk, it's time for the Locker Room Ladies on Hokanui. Thanks to Quinn's Unichem Pharmacy, where parking is a breeze.
0: We say good morning to Ellie, Taryn, Shirley, Tyler and Gray. Hello.
2: Good morning.
3: Good morning. 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
2: morning.
0: Hi, Poo Poo Bum. Grace here has got marshmallows. Buckle in. Now, we were just talking about how 1, 2, 3, 4 of us out of the 5 of us are got some room for improvement when it comes to attending events that we've been invited to and actually going from the let's catch up phase with our friends to actually catching up with our friends. I think the best thing is for Shirley to give us a rundown on how we can be better, and then we can all put our rebuttals in.
4: I can understand how it's so difficult because, like, I mean, living in Gore has helped me keep in touch with most of my friends anyway, because, like, and the ones that moved away, I used to love writing letters. Remember those olden days when you wrote letters and sent in and you got a letter back in the letterbox? I absolutely love keeping in touch with my nearest and dearest. I don't let many people get away. And I'm sorry for the few that have. And as far as RSVPing and not turning up to things, I can't understand that either. Like, we've had a few parties over the years, and just in the last 10 years, you send out the invitation, and you've got to ring people a week. You've got to ring young people a week before and say, just checking for my catering purposes. Oh, no, we're not. Well, if they'd let me know a month ago, I could have had invited somebody off the B list.
0: I'm feeling attacked, Shirley.
4: But I'm just saying, it's really etiquettely rude, and I don't know how it happens.
0: So, from my point of view, say, for instance, you invited me and my mum to a wedding anniversary, just pluck it out of thin air, but I know mum's going to reply.
4: Definitely.
0: Am I still rude?
4: Definitely. When you get an invitation to your friend's wedding and your mum's not going, do you still wait a week before the party to think, oh, God, I can't go to that?
0: No, because all of my friends keep making me be the bloody MC.
4: Yeah, well, there is that. And what is it? Why don't you want to just be thrilled? When I get an invitation, it's like, oh, my God, yes, I'll be there with bells on. Let them know straight away.
5: That I'm feeling daggers coming my way.
0: Privileged.
5: I do agree with Shirley in the RSVP thing, and that when you're having an event, such as a wedding, speaking for a friend, if you don't hear back straight away, like my RSVP is due end of November, and a lot of people are just sitting in limbo.
0: I've RSVP'd.
5: Yeah, proud of you. But I do have some people, important people, that I have missed out that we'd love to invite, but they might have to travel XYZ, but also I am a guilty non-RSVP'er, so...
0: What I say, not what I do.
6: I sit kind of somewhere in the middle. I'm thinking when you get asked to RSVP, if I'm a yes and I get it, I do it right then and there, because otherwise I'll absolutely forget. But if I'm a no, I reckon I'm definitely guilty of not RSVPing no. I thought, what does RSVP stand for? I thought it meant like, tell me if you can come, and if you don't hear from me, just assume it's a no.
0: Yeah, no. I'll Google that, no, or do you know?
4: It's reply, it's are you coming or are you not? Yeah.
0: Really soon via post. Reply via...
4: For me, I put RSVP ASAP now, and sometimes in brackets, immediately please would be good.
5: Yeah.
7: And I'm on the same boat as Tyler. If I'm going, I'm replying straight away, but if I'm not going, just take my non-reply as a no.
0: But also, please. What if I've got heaps to think about and I'm not sure, and then you're putting pressure on me? Well, if you need to know now and it's still 6 weeks away, then no, I'm not going to come.
7: Yeah, I mean...
4: childish.
6: Yeah. I've just Googled what RSVP stands for, and it's French. Respondez, s'il vous plaît. Which just means respond, please, right? Like, s'il vous plaît is please?
4: Yeah, it is. Right. But respondez is respondez yay or respondez nay.
0: Noted. We'll be back with more from the Locker Room Ladies very shortly on Hokanui.
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0: About to go 25 after 8. It's Hokanui with Chitty. Before we say goodbye to our locker room ladies, everyone's got lots of busy things going on today. A quick round of vibe and unsubscribe. Are we going to go vibe or unsubscribe first, Taryn?
1: Unsubscribe.
0: Okay, shall I start or you?
1: You.
0: I am unsubscribing to being injured. This time next week, I'll have, hopefully, a workable leg.
2: Yes.
1: Well, on the way to being workable.
0: Yes, yes.
1: Yeah. Yay!
0: Yay!
1: I am unsubscribing from rugby league games being played in Australia, which makes them so late in 10. New Zealand. What do you mean I got to bed at 12:30 last night?
0: What do you mean I had to watch highlights this morning?
1: Yeah, that's what I'm unsubscribing from.
3: I'm unsubscribing from washing.
0: Fair.
3: I have got an addiction to washing, but I've had it up to here with it.
0: Oh, you're right, Gray.
2: Like washing clothes.
3: Washing clothes, yeah.
2: Is it because you're having trouble getting them dry or?
3: Yes, that's a good point. When it was sunny, I liked it more. Thank you, Shirley.
2: There's nothing more therapeutic than hanging washing out on the line.
0: Exactly. Mm. Oh, that's my least favourite part.
4: No, what? It's folding and putting away is the worst.
0: It is. Yeah, actually, the only bit I like is putting it in the washing machine. You're right.
5: That's the easiest bit. I am unsubscribing from not being able to get like a second with an empty head when just kids constantly being go, go, go and never being quiet. Can you tell that I'm overstimulated by everything that's happening in the background right now? Why are they never
1: Ellie
5: quiet?
1: For the marshmallows.
3: It's always my fault all when I can say
2: to,
3: this.
2: All I can say to that is it's not going to get any easier or quieter. I'm quickly unsubscribing to this, the usual, getting some decent weather and back to 9 degrees. We do not need that. That week of sunshine made everybody feel so much better.
0: It certainly did. Hopefully they bring that back for next week and beyond. I am vibing, by they I mean whoever's in charge, skin needling. I got my skin needling done for the second time on Tuesday, and I thought, oh goodness, I'm going to have to go out in public and it's going to be red and peely, whatever, but no, she's just looking 12.
3: Yay, I'm excited for you. I am vibing all of the spring flowers. We've got a jungle for a garden, but somebody used to look after it and it has got beautiful things popping in, and I'm going to keep a lot of them, which I didn't expect to.
1: I am also vibing the beautiful colours that come with spring, but I'm not vibing the hay fever that comes with it.
5: Yeah. Oh, is that me? I'm vibing, what's the word I'm looking for? Like, surprising coffee, that's not the word, but coffee dates.
0: Oh, and also...
5: Spontaneous coffee dates. Thank you, Chitty. How lovely is this? Just enjoying a brew with my mates.
0: Thank you for thanking me, but also thank you for a warm loaf of sourdough that's appeared on our table. That's very, very delightful.
3: Thank you.
2: And all the very best for your surgery, darling.
0: Thank you.
2: I think I'm vibing to sleeping in next Friday, but no, I'm not really. I am vibing too. I've had such a great week. I went and saw The Heart of the Beast. I was taken to the movies on Wednesday night after a fashion parade in our beautiful app store down here. And I went to Beatlemania. I was in Liverpool last night in the Cavern Club with the Beatles. Oh, my God. I'm vibing to a great week.
0: So you won't be doing anything this weekend. You'll just be at home, you know, avoiding people.
2: I might watch the rugby.
0: Who's playing?
2: Yellow and black.
0: Bye, ladies.
2: Bye.
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2: In this update, an assurance from the top that staffing shortages at Starship Hospital are being fixed. The Auckland Children's Hospital has confirmed about 20 chemotherapy cycles have been delayed. Sources within Starship say understaffing is causing pressure, claiming they weren't allowed to replace people. Health Minister Simeon Brown says the empty roles are due to natural attrition.
15: They're highly specialised roles. This is a highly specialised unit in the hospital. They have fully recruited to all of those positions. Those people are either in place now or are starting very soon.
2: National Party leader Chris Luxon says he makes no apologies for National's tough stance on gangs. A Green MP and two Te Pāti Māori MPs have faced scrutiny for posing for photos at the Mongrel Mob HQ. Chris Luxon says gangs are not community groups, they're criminal organisations.
16: The bashings, the muggings, the beatings, everything. Gangs were less than 1% of the population of New Zealand, contributing 25% of all that violent crime. So we make no apologies for smashing up gangs so we can get violent crime down, because that's fewer victims going through the trauma.
2: The police dive squad will be in Tauranga today looking for a second person who may have been in a car that crashed into the water early this morning. Emergency services were called to Chapel Street just after 12:30 a.m. One person was taken to hospital. An Otago oncologist has been recognised for his role in improving cancer care. Professor Christopher Jackson's received the Health Research Council's Bevan Medal for 2 decades of research and advocacy. I'm Kay Gregory, and that's news.
17: In your local Hokanui News for Friday morning, Invercargill City Council has received a formal warning after a damaged wastewater pipe discharged treated wastewater onto the Bluff foreshore. Environment Southland says concerns had previously been raised about the condition of the outfall pipe before it failed following July's magnitude 5.9 earthquake. The council says the pipe had already been scheduled for replacement, with temporary repairs completed within a week, while work continues on a permanent solution. Long-standing safety concerns at the State Highway 1 and Bridge Street intersection in Mathoda could finally be addressed, with Rail Minister Winston Peters confirming upgrade work is expected to begin next year. The site, which crosses multiple rail lines, has been described as one of New Zealand's most dangerous level crossings. Local leaders have long raised concerns about heavy vehicles navigating the intersection, particularly trucks whose trailers can end up blocking rail lines. And the Kaitangata Black Gold BMX Club is gearing up for another season, with 11-year-old Fletcher Kahukura leading the charge. Fletcher heads into the season ranked 4th in New Zealand and 7th in the South Island for his age group after claiming the New Zealand 4 plate last season. Club officials say strong numbers at their season opener reflect the continued growth of BMX across the Clutha district. That is your local Hokanui News, proudly brought to you by the St James Theatre on Oak Street, Gore.
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14: Hokanui Sport.
2: In sport, New Zealand have succumbed 24-22 to Australia in Rugby League's World Cup opener in Sydney. Kiwis coach Stacey Jones says some key moments stymied a potential victory.
19: A couple of tries from intercepts, a little bit of discipline too from us. We put a kick in and we're offside when we should have been scoring.
2: His Kangaroos counterpart Kevin Walters says they scrambled on the statistical margins at times.
20: Possession was sort of heavily in their favour, but these guys just kept showing up, and that's what's made me really proud, and the rest of the staff in there as well, about their efforts defensively.
2: Kiwis fullback Kalen Ponga exited with a suspected broken arm. And Tom Sexton has earned silver in the scratch race at the Track Cycling World Champs in Shanghai. That's sport.
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23: I
17: fairly overcast start to Friday expected across the deep south and west Otago, with isolated morning showers clearing to fine this afternoon before clouding over this evening as southerly winds start to ease. 7 degrees, the expected high for Invercargill, 8 degrees for Tapanui, and Gore chasing double digits in a high of 10 degrees. Similar scenes for Te Anau. A partly cloudy morning with scattered showers becoming fine after lunch before cloudy conditions return early evening as winds from the south begin to calm, a high of 11 degrees.
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0: Don't forget the Open Country Matoda Valley Milk Culture Feast is on tonight at the Gore Multisports Complex. The locker room ladies are still leaving the studio, as you might have heard in the background, from 5 to 8. Come and get amongst. It's going to be so incredible. Over 40 different food stalls from around the world, all being made, that beautiful food and treats from people in our community. It is free to enter, free kids activities, free entertainment. Just bring some cash so you can get some tasty treats. It's Miles Smith. Stay if you want to dance. It is Hokanui with the locker room ladies in the background for your Friday morning.

0: JoJo, 8:42. It's actually 8:43. It is Hokanui with Chitty. Southland schools will be able to access discounted ski passes at Coronet Peak and the Remarkables for the first time. This is really cool. NZ Ski has expanded the local school season pass scheme for students in Otago and Southland. Primary school students can buy a pass for next year's season, 2027, for $145, while secondary students will pay $225. Paul Anderson is the NZ Ski Chief Executive and said the expansion is aimed to make snow sports more accessible and encourage more young people to take up skiing and snowboarding. So they are now available to buy. So if you have a young snow bunny in your life, maybe a Christmas present perhaps, that is something to look into a wee bit more.
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8 away from 9, it's Jim Blossoms on Hokanoi with Chitty. Speaking of trees, blossom trees, yeah, clever. Invercargill City Councillors are calling for a more detailed approach to managing trees near roads following a number of incidents involving large trees falling across city streets. Some councillors want public safety to become a much stronger focus of the council's future tree policies, with debate taking place around whether ageing trees close to traffic corridors should eventually be removed. Now, of course, the discussion comes after several significant tree failures in recent years, including incidents during major storms. Invercargill City Council staff say current tree management practices are becoming more proactive, but councillors want a clearer policy that balances public safety with the value of the city trees network. Need you now, Lady A on Hokanoi.

0: Still plenty to come for your Friday before 10 on Hokonui, including some exciting things happening at an Invercargill school, some myths around longevity, and a shout out to some pretty cool students at St. Peter's College.
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4: In this update, the Health Minister says talk of treatment delays at Starship Hospital have been blown out of proportion. The Auckland Children's Hospital's confirmed about 20 chemotherapy cycles have been delayed due to staffing shortages. Simeon Brown says all positions have been recruited for and they'll soon be filled. He says these delays can happen even when the unit is fully staffed.
5: The choice of words I think is that I've seen used I think is deeply distressing to families and to patients. To say that care has been suspended is quite frankly not true.
4: Fresh questions from National over how a Labor-led government will deal with gangs. A Green MP and two Te Pāti Māori MPs have been facing criticism after visiting Auckland's Mongrel Mob HQ. The Greens have since confirmed the party wants to reverse the gang patch ban. Labor's now ruling out allowing the Greens or Te Pāti Māori to hold any police or corrections portfolios, but National leader Chris Luxon says they shouldn't be around the cabinet table at all.
6: Just imagine a cabinet conversation on justice or law and order issues. What do you think's going to happen?
4: Christchurch Casino has been bought by an Australian hospitality and property group in a more than $100 million deal. It also gives Iris Capital an indirect stake in Dunedin Casino through Christchurch Casino's 33% shareholding. It's the first New Zealand casino in Australian hands and Iris Capital's first move into the New Zealand market. More than 30,000 people are expected at tomorrow's sold-out Olivia Dean concert at Auckland's Western Springs Bowl, the first concert at the venue since it was redeveloped. Grey Lynn Business Association General Manager Caroline Toavihi says local shops will be offering Olivia Dean-inspired nails, cocktails and hair treatments.
7: You can stop off, get off the bus, have a drink, have a meal, have a good time with your friends and then jump back on the bus or walk down. It's like a primo spot.
4: And that's news.
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4: In sport, Dame Nolene Tauroa wants her Silver Ferns to press their advantages home over the Diamonds across Netball's Constellation Cup. She believes they have tighter on-court connections and deeper reserves, while Jamaica gave them a blueprint to follow when they beat Australia during the Commonwealth Games.
10: With Australia, they've got to look at different combinations and opportunities to play more of their bench. I like to put the mirror back on Australia and hopefully they're under the pump in regards to that pressure.
4: The first match is on Sunday in Auckland. Australia have pipped New Zealand 24-22 to open Rugby League's World Cup in Sydney. And basketballer Annie Wainua Tate-Jones could suit up for the Los Angeles Lakers against the Denver Nuggets in a pre-season match tomorrow. That's sport.
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11: A fairly overcast start to Friday expected across the deep south and west Otago, with isolated morning showers clearing to fine this afternoon before clouding over this evening as southerly winds start to ease. 7 degrees, the expected high for Invercargill, 8 degrees for Tapanui, and Gore chasing double digits in a high of 10 degrees. Similar scenes for Te Anau. A partly cloudy morning with scattered showers becoming fine after lunch before cloudy conditions return early evening as winds from the south begin to calm, a high of 11 degrees.
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Lady Mama, it's Lady Gaga. Yeah, she had just had a wee baby a couple of months ago. So cute, and everybody, the whole world, absolutely surprised. What a way to do it. It's Hokonui with Chitty. St. Teresa's primary school students at Invis now have a world-class place to play with the official opening of a new FIFA mini pitch. The Invercargill School is the first in New Zealand, yeah, that's right, to receive one of the six FIFA-backed arena pitches planned for the country. This is pretty cool, eh? It's designed as a multi-sport facility, and the new space can host football, cricket, futsal, mini-golf, and a range of other activities. School leaders say the synthetic surface means students can use it all year round, regardless of what Southland weather is doing, and the project forms part of FIFA's global initiative to create 1,000 mini pitches around the world. They've started with the best place, the Deep South. It's Bruce Springsteen, the boss. He's born in the USA. We won't hold that against him. It's Hokonui.

0: Somber on Hokanoe. When it comes to longevity myths, from miracle supplements to anti-aging injections, the internet is packed with promises about living longer. But, yep, one of those, researchers from leading aging and longevity institutes in the States say many of the most popular claims simply aren't actually backed by science. Experts say the real goal isn't necessarily adding more years to life, but increasing the number of healthy, active years people enjoy. They also caution there's currently no proven supplement, peptide, or anti-aging treatment that can significantly extend human lifespan, despite many products making those claims online. Researchers point out that living longer doesn't always mean living healthier, with many people spending more years managing chronic health conditions. They also challenge common beliefs around aging, including the idea that weight loss is always beneficial for older adults, or that reaching 100 is simply a matter of following the perfect lifestyle plan. Instead, experts say the strongest evidence still points to the basics: regular exercise, a healthy diet, quality sleep, strong social connections, and a good preventative health care. In other words, the secret to health and aging is mucking up your words. The secret to healthy aging might be far less The secret to healthy aging might be far less glamorous than the internet would have you believe. Smooth as a cucumber that you should be putting on your eyelids.
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Cruising past 9:30, the Talking Heads on Hokanoi. A group of St. Peter's College students from here in Goa are proving that making a difference doesn't always require a big stage. Student volunteers from the Goa School have been recognised for the contribution they make across the community, giving up their time to support local events, organisations and causes. The program encourages young people to step outside the classroom and gain valuable life experience while helping others, and organisers say the benefits flow both ways. It's one of those good news stories that reminds us that actually South Otago's future is actually in pretty capable hands.

0: Phil Collins on Hokanui Breakfast with Chitty for your Friday morning. Netball fans will be getting excited for Sunday. Fresh from the Commonwealth Games gold, the Silver Ferns are now turning their attention to one of the toughest challenges in world netball, Australia. The Constellation Cup begins this weekend with New Zealand hoping to build on its recent momentum against a Diamond side absolutely desperate to respond after a disappointing Commonwealth Games campaign. Dame Nolene Tairoa, the lady at the helm, says the series is another important step towards next year's Netball World Cup, while Captain Karen Berger expects the traditional Trans-Tasman rivalry to be as intense as ever. The opening test has been played at Auckland Spark Arena Sunday evening, the 18th of October at 7:40 p.m.
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8: They say the holy water's watered down, and this town's lost its faith. Our colours will fade eventually, so if our time is running now, day after day, we'll make the mundane a masterpiece. Oh my, my, oh my, my love, I take one look at you, you're taking me

0: And that is another morning, another week. Your Hokanui breakfast with Tiri Dunn and Duster. Don't forget about the Open Country Matoda Valley Hokanui Culture Feast on tonight, 5 till 8 at the Gore Multi Sports Complex. Bring some cash for some food and treats. Otherwise, it's free entry, free activities, free entertainment. I'll be there waffling on stage. Come, have some food and a fantastic Friday evening. Honestly, you will be no regrets. It is one of my favourite times of the year. Other than that, have a wonderful weekend. So many things to get out and do and enjoy. Whatever you do, enjoy. Be safe, be kind, be cool. I'll catch you on Monday morning from 6 a.m.
1: 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But instead,
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18: In this update, National is shutting down any suggestion the party would work with Opportunity. The Post is reporting that Chris Luxon told a gathering of National supporters in Greymouth last night that he would work with whoever he has to ensure a second term. That's led to the PM's office releasing a statement this morning that nothing has changed. It says Luxon was referring to working with New Zealand First and ACT, and Opportunity is still ruled out. National campaign chair Simeon Brown says the party will only be working with its existing coalition partners.
19: Ultimately, this campaign, we're campaigning for people to ask people to give their party vote to National.
20: Yep, understand
19: so that National is the biggest party, and a vote

0: for anyone else, put that at risk.
1: Meanwhile, Labor's directly blaming treatment delays at Starship Hospital on an alleged hiring freeze. The Auckland Children's Hospital's confirmed about 20 chemotherapy cycles have been delayed by up to a week due to staffing shortages. Simeon Brown, this time wearing his Health Minister hat, is adamant there's no hiring freeze and the shortages were due to natural attrition, which they've been recruiting to fill. But Labor's health spokesperson, Dr. Aisha Verrill, says these positions have been full for years until this government came along.
2: This government, over the last 2 years, in a country with 33,000 nurses working in our hospitals, capped it and just hired 54 nurses.
1: Labor's Willie Jackson says National and Labor have a long history of working with gangs to improve communities, and it's hard to argue against it. A Green MP and two Te Pāti Māori MPs have faced criticism for visiting and posing for photos at the Mongrel Mob HQ. The Greens have since confirmed they're open to funding a Mongrel Mob-led rehab program, and they want to reverse the gang patch ban. Jackson has suggested the meeting was a case of wrong place, wrong time.
3: Was it silly and stupid of the Greens and Māori Party to go and have photos with the mob? Of course it was. People don't want to watch that in the middle of a campaign.
1: Auckland's Western Springs Bowl is set to host its first concert since it was redeveloped, hosting 30,000 people for tomorrow night's sold-out Olivia Dean concert. That's news.
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1: In sport, Silver Ferns netball coach Dame Nolene Taurua will endeavour to prove Glasgow Commonwealth Games gold shines brighter than Australia's diamonds on Sunday at the Constellation Cup opener in Auckland. New Zealand start the four-match series in rare air as favourites. A 3-1 series win or better would earn them the number one world ranking for the first time since 2013. How's Taurua reacting to her side being the fancied team?
7: That never happens! Aye, holy heck, never happens. You know what, we're going to ride that wave.
1: The Cleveland Guardians have beaten the Tampa Bay Rays 3-2 in the third baseball game of their best-of-seven American League Championship Series to take a 2-1 overall lead. That's sport. I'm Malcolm Jordan.
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8: The Met Service forecast for the sea area FOVO, 25 knots southerlies, becoming variable 10, but southwest 20 east of slope point to shelter point this morning. Rough seas easing, a southwest swell of 3 metres and a southeast swell of 2 easing. And for Southland today, partly cloudy with a chance of morning showers, becoming fine in the early afternoon, then clouding over again tonight. The wind today is a southerly, with a high in Invercargill of 12 degrees down to 7 overnight. Tomorrow's fine with westerlies getting to 13, and Sunday's fine with a high expected of 16 degrees.
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8: In this update, National's campaign chair is standing firm on the party's refusal to work with the Opportunity Party after Chris Luxon said he'll work with whoever he has to ensure a second term. The Post is reporting that Luxon made the comments at a gathering of National supporters in Greymouth last night. The Prime Minister's office has issued a statement this morning saying Luxon was referring to working with New Zealand First and ACT MPs in a discussion on strategic voting, and he's continuing to rule out Opportunity. National campaign chair Simeon Brown says the party's position remains the same.
9: Well, we've been very clear. We'll work with ACT and New Zealand First. We've been very clear we're not going to work with the Opportunity Party. That's been our very clear position that the Prime Minister's been saying.
8: Labor says treatment delays at Starship Hospital aren't good enough, with a disputed hiring freeze to blame. Staffing shortages have led to about 20 chemotherapy cycles being delayed by up to a week at the Auckland Children's Hospital. Health Minister Simeon Brown says there's no hiring freeze,

0: and they've fully recruited all of the positions. Labour's health spokesperson Dr. Aisha Verrill says if elected, they'd lift the alleged freeze.
1: We actually have really good child cancer care in this country compared to other countries, but it's things like this that could set us back and could see people harmed.
0: The government's $750 million boost to learning support seems to have done little to ease demand, with one principal saying the investment was oversold. More than 4,500 children are waiting for specialist support, down slightly from 5,000 last year. Wellington's Berhampore school principal Mark Potter says he's seen little improvement, with New Zealand still lagging behind other countries on learning support funding.
2: The OECD average is 14% of children funded, and in New Zealand we are somewhere between 3.5% and 4%. So there's got to be a significant shift in what this country is prepared to invest in its children.
0: Multiple people have been injured, including children, after a shooting at a primary school in Oregon in the United States. CNN reports police arrived at the scene at Silver Rail Elementary School and learned that the shooter had been shot and killed. That's news.
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5: Hokanui Sport.
0: In sport, could former Arsenal football manager Arsene Wenger run as a surprise candidate to challenge FIFA governing body president Gianni Infantino's bid for a fourth term at the World Congress next March? The BBC reports the move could act as a twist in the plot, which currently looks likely to see the incumbent reappointed. That's despite the backlash caused by his failed plan to sell commercial stakes in the World Cup and other global tournaments to private investors. 76-year-old Wenger has been FIFA's head of global development since 2019. Hurricanes' first five, Brett Cameron, has signed a one-year contract extension to enter his fifth season with the franchise. The 30-year-old's continuing to recover from a knee injury suffered at the start of the super season. That's sport. I'm Malcolm Jordan.
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6: The Met Service forecast for the sea area FOVO, 25 knots southerlies, becoming variable 10, but southwest 20 east of slope point to shelter point this morning. Rough seas easing, a southwest swell of 3 metres and a southeast swell of 2 easing. And for Southland today, partly cloudy with a chance of morning showers, becoming fine in the early afternoon, then clouding over again tonight. The wind today is a southerly, with a high in Invercargill of 12 degrees down to 7 overnight. Tomorrow's fine with westerlies getting to 13, and Sunday's fine with a high expected of 16 degrees.
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2: In this update, the Green Party's promising to pay student nurses, teachers and social workers while they complete practical training. Students would receive a universal $380 weekly payment during placements, available on top of any pre-existing student loan or student allowance. Compulsory placements in healthcare and teaching are typically unpaid. Political reporter Troy Matic has more.
3: The Greens also promised to provide a $1,500 payment to students needing to relocate for placements. Co-leader Chloe Swarbrick says these students are currently forced to do hundreds or thousands of hours for free, and that's messed up.
2: A solar advocate agrees that National's six-month time frame to get plug-in solar in shops is doable. New Zealand doesn't yet have regulations to permit the trade of plug-in systems. National's are pledging to prioritise finishing work already underway and getting them into shops if re-elected. Rewiring Aotearoa CEO Mike Casey says it's a simple process which many countries have made the most of.
4: There's actually about 5 million installations in intercontinental Europe now. UK is just approved it as well. It's happening in America. Not hard to get them on containers, bring them over and start bringing our New Zealanders' power bills down.
2: Labor's policy is similar, but says changes to enable plug-in solar would be within 12 months of a government it leads taking office. ACT is vowing to bring in harsher penalties for fly tippers. The party wants to increase the current $400 fine for illegal rubbish dumping to $1,000

0: with repeat offenders facing double that. It says for the most serious offences, courts would have the power to impose higher penalties. CNN is reporting that three children and one adult have been killed in a shooting at a primary school in Bend, Oregon, in the United States. Local police say the shooter had already been shot and killed inside Silver Rail Elementary School when officers arrived at the scene. A spokesperson says it's not yet known who killed the shooter, but it may have been a bystander. Medics have taken at least two people to hospital. And former Newstalk ZB Afternoons host Danny Watson has died after a short illness, surrounded by family. That's news. In sport, former captain Sean Fitzpatrick played a record 63 straight tests for the All Blacks, but Damien McKenzie is creating a stretch of his own in the professional era. The first five for tomorrow's match against the Wallabies in Sydney is lining up for a 38th straight cap. The last time he didn't play was as an unused substitute in the 2023 World Cup quarterfinal. The last time he wasn't named was the tournament opener against France.
1: I just try and make myself readily available when I can, and put myself in the best possible position to play or help out the team wherever. So you're very fortunate I've been able to keep that run going.
0: Paul Cole has lost in four games to world number three Diego Elias at the Egyptian Squash Open semi-finals at the base of the pyramids at Giza. That's sport. I'm Malcolm Jordan. The country weather with Halo Systems. Northland and Auckland, scattered showers, possibly heavy, becoming isolated this afternoon. Coromandel Peninsula, scattered showers, possibly heavy. Waikato to Tomaranui, including the central high country and Bay of Plenty, isolated showers clearing tonight. Taranaki to Kapiti, showers becoming isolated this afternoon. Gisborne, Hawke's Bay and Wairarapa, also Wellington, showers some heavy. Nelson and Bulla to Fiordland, mainly fine. Marlborough and Canterbury, showers with snow above 700 metres clearing in Canterbury this afternoon. Otago and Southland, isolated showers clearing to fine spells this afternoon. And for the Chatham Islands, rain to showers this afternoon, southerly gales. Halo Systems, monitor, manage, maximise farm performance. Jamie Mackay and the country is next.
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0: Good afternoon, New Zealand. Welcome to the country. I'm Jamie Mackay, special guest in the studio, a legend, especially around Field Day's time, Mike Green, the man responsible for the big Rural Support Trust fundraising dinner at Field Days. He raises hundreds of thousands of dollars. Good afternoon, Mike. Great to have you in the studio. I've been running around like a blue-ass fly this morning. It's just one of those days. I need to get to golf this afternoon, you see. Hey, tell me what you're doing in town.
1: Yeah, look, just catching up with a few people down here. Had a meeting with Silver Fern Farms this morning about some stuff around the event and some other things we're looking at going forward with. Around the dinner and that we've done in the past. We're at the stage now we're actually moving away and forming a charitable trust and looking at other opportunities with regard to adding to that. So
0: yeah, well, it's rather apt you're doing it in Mental Health Awareness Week, which is running all this week. Just before we go any further, I'm just waiting to head to Gisborne to catch up with a Labor Party leader. Perhaps he could be our next Prime Minister, Chris Hipkins. Just we heard the sad news. I got the message just before midday that Danny Watson has passed away. Danny Watson, obviously, of News Talk ZB afternoon fame, just a legend of a bloke. Did you ever get to meet him, Mike?
1: No, I never actually met him face-to-face at all, but you know, obviously heard him on the radio and that, and obviously back in his TV days and that, with the kids' shows and that, yeah.
0: Well, that's how I first got to know him, when I was at university here in Otago, 1979. And my oldest sister, Jeannie, and she won't even have heard this yet, great friends of Danny, she was a producer for a program called Spot On.
1: Yep, that's right.
0: Remember Spot On?
1: I do, that's the one Sir I was referring
0: Taylor.
1: To.
0: Yep. Yeah, Sir Ann Taylor, Danny Watson, and a lovely woman called Margaret Campbell. I don't know what's happened to Margaret, but Danny was a bit of a legend because he was kind of a bit of a tough guy. He was like a black belt in
1: karate,
0: yeah. and he wasn't to be messed with. He came down. He actually came down to the Riversdale pub, and a few of the locals didn't really like him in his denim overalls and no top on underneath. He was pretty jacked. He was pretty muscled up. And by the time he'd finished, put it this way, they'd all respected him. But a great bloke. And as fate would have it, I caught up with him for quite a while at the News Talk ZB 100. It was great to see him. He wasn't looking $100 million. It wasn't Danny Watson of old. And unfortunately, after a short illness, Danny has passed away. So what we're going to do a bit later in the hour, if I can track him down, we'll get a hold of Barry Soper to pay tribute, because Barry worked for a long time with Danny Watson on News Talk ZB. Chris Hipkins up next. He is at the Poverty Bay AMP show trying to catch Hamish Mackay, who's gone to do the hard yards for me. I was meant to have been there today. Circumstances didn't allow it. Hamish is gone. We're going to try and catch up with him. He's been busy emceeing the Rabobank breakfast this morning, and I think he's got another MC job at 12:30. So we're going to try and track Hamish down. Kate Ackland, she's in Washington. She's over pleading our case with Trump and co to not put any more tariffs on our sheep meat. And Chris Brandolino from NIWA, we've got all that to do on the show with special co-host Mike Green from the Rural Support Trust. Witchy Woman by the Eagles was just sitting on my button bar from yesterday. Didn't get time to put some music on. But from here on in, Mike, the music is yours. If it's crap, be it on your head.
1: Well, it's funny, I got asked about that before and we talked about the Eagles.
0: Oh, righty. Well, let's roll with the Eagles. I love the Eagles. Chris Hipkins and a bit of a yes-no session up next on the country. She held me spellbound
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2: 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Hokonui,

0: He is the Labour Party leader. Odds on to regain the Prime Minister's job, providing you would think if Top gets past the 5% threshold. He is at the best little AMP show in the country today, Poverty Bay AMP show, Gisborne. We'll talk about that later. But Chris Hipkins, I just want to get on the record where you, as potentially the next Prime Minister, sit on some ag issues. Are you happy to do a yes or no for me?
1: Absolutely, absolutely. At least one of the major political leaders can do yes-no questions.
0: Well, I must admit you were more succinct than the Prime Minister. Yes-no is yes or no. So let's test you on this, just to get it on the record. Will there be pricing of ag emissions on your watch?
1: No.
0: Will ag remain out of the ETS?
1: Yes.
0: Will you change the methane emissions targets?
1: We haven't made a final call on that, but we're...
0: That's not a yes, no.
1: And I've got to be up front. Sometimes you can't give a complete yes, no. But we do want to see agricultural methane emissions going down. But I think the key message for farmers is we want to work with our farming community to identify how best to do that. So this isn't about us telling farmers how to farm. It's about saying, look, we've got shared interest here in tackling climate change because, you know, farmers actually rely on the climate. If we can do more to reduce methane emissions by adopting new technology, by embracing science, all that kind of stuff, then, yeah, we're keen to work with farmers to do that.
0: I might take that as a yes. Any new taxes for farmers?
1: No, and I've been really clear that, you know, the capital gains tax that we're talking about will not apply to farms, full stop.
0: Will there be any bans on nitrogen fertiliser under your watch?
1: No, but we want to continue to work with farmers to reduce the use of synthetic fertilisers. And I've seen really good evidence of where farmers are doing this themselves, embracing new options to, you know, reduce irrigation, reduce the use of synthetic fertilisers. I want to get behind farmers who are doing that now and support them to do that.
0: Joe Luxton has categorically denied there will be any capital gains tax on farms of any size, shape, form or corporate structure. Yes or no? Can you confirm this?
1: Yes, I can confirm that's correct.
0: So these big multi-farm corporates will not be up for any capital gains tax?
1: No, the exemption, so basically it applies to residential rental properties, excluding the family home, and commercial properties. But the real test is what is the nature of the property, not who owns it. And so it does not apply to farms, full stop, end of story. It doesn't matter who owns them, it doesn't matter the ownership structure, it doesn't apply to farms.
0: Will you reinstate David Parker's, harsh is the word I'll use, politely, freshwater rules?
1: They're a starting point for that discussion. We've heard a lot from farmers to indicate that there are some practical considerations that really we need to work through, like the fact that in some farms, the water coming out of the spring actually is already doesn't meet the standard, and the farmers can't do anything about that. So we want to make sure that the rules that we adopt are practical and implementable.
0: So maybe that one's a yes.
1: Well, we want to be able to have swimmable rivers. We want to be able to, you know, clean up our waterways. We are concerned about nitrate leaching, but we want to work with farmers to find practical solutions to that.
0: Some of your answers may offer some comfort to the farming fraternity. What about the more extreme views of your likely coalition partners? And we've seen extreme activity from them, Chris Hipkins, this week.
1: No, look, I mean, I'm campaigning for votes for Labor, and the stronger Labor is in the next government, the stronger we're going to be able to put forward our views in a government that I lead. But I've also been really clear with people. MMP requires you to work with other parties. It requires compromise, but it shouldn't involve you doing things that you've said before the election that you're not going to do. And so that's one of the key, I guess, principles that I bring to any negotiations under MMP. If we've said we're not going to do something, then we're not going to do it.
0: Did you get on the phone to Chloe and Raweri and say this has potentially put a bomb under our campaign? Because people just, and you're the same, people detest gangs.
1: I think gangs are a scourge on society, and I don't think responsible political leaders should be engaging with gangs like that. Gangs cause huge harm. They peddle drugs. They're the perpetrators of violence in our communities. They destroy families and communities. And I've got no time whatsoever for the gangs.
0: Will the gang patch ban remain?
1: No. When I was Minister of Police, the police indicated they didn't think it was going to work. But ultimately, the current government put it in place. It's working. We're not going to change it.
0: You've got to give credit to the likes of Mark Mitchell with what's happened with the ram raids and that. Law and order is better under this government.
1: Well, with ram raids, you can give me some credit there, Jamie. Most of the ram raids, the biggest reduction in ram raids happened after I became the Minister of Police. Ram raids are already well down by the time this government took office compared to what they were in 2022. I totally agree, though. We were too slow in responding to that. But once I became Minister of Police, we did respond swiftly to it and we got ram raids down quickly.
0: You're not rewriting history, are you there?
1: You go and have a look at the statistics, Jamie. It'll show you that the biggest reduction in ram raids happened before this government took office, after I became the Minister of Police and then subsequently Prime Minister.
0: Back to the yes-nos. Is Joe Luxton a lock-in for the Ag Minister's job if you get past the winning post?
1: Oh, I've been really clear that there's two jobs that I'm locking in. One is Prime Minister, that'll be me. The other is Minister of Finance, that's Barbara Edmonds. And then, of course, the rest of us, we've got to go out there and win votes. And so my message to the ag community is, if you want Joe Luxton to be your Minister of Ag, vote Labor.
0: What about Damien? Surely Damien O'Connor, my old sparring partner, surely he's a no-brainer for trade. Once again, if you've got the Treasury benches, he's got a track record.
1: It's the same answer. We've got to win the election first. But of course, I'm going to be wanting to draw on all of the expertise that I've got available. And Labor's got a lot of very experienced, competent people whose experience I want to draw on.
0: Chris Hipkins, thanks for your time today on The Country. You enjoy the Poverty Bay AMP show.
1: I will do indeed. Great to talk to you, Jamie. Take care, mate.
0: I will indeed. Eagle Songs. As fate would have it, Witchy Woman was just, as I said, sitting on the button bar from yesterday, I think, for International Rural Women's Day. And Mike Green, our special guest in the studio, has been studying up all his Eagles trivia. He's watching that great doco on Netflix called The History of the Eagles. Mike and I are both halfway through it. We get up to the split in 1980 and then they move into the hell freezes over period from 1994. 14 years. They took a 14-year break. It's just coincidence that Desperado was playing at the Chippy, so Chris, please don't take that personally. It could have been worse. We could have had lion eyes or something like that. But it was good to get Chris Hipkins' time today on The Country. Now, talking about the Poverty Bay AMP show, I think cousin Hamish Mackay's there, hopefully on the other end of the line. Are you there, Hamish?
2: Oh, I certainly am. I'm at a magnificent Poverty Bay AMP show here in Gizzy. And, of course, these parts where you are very revered, as I've found out over the course of this morning.
0: No, I'm the second most famous Mackay. Hey, thank you for filling in, because I was meant to have gone. And as I said, you better put those on, Mike. We've got Mike Green, I know, who's a mate of yours, who runs the big Rural Support Trust in her. And remember, this year, didn't you come off the bench at late notice, Hamish?
2: I came off for Tova O'Brien. I came off and even surprised myself with my own performance. It was a great event to be part of and a lot of fun. And, you know, just what an amazing job Mike and that team, the Sue Foleys of the world and everybody do. Just incredible.
0: Well, yeah. What was the end number, Mike, in the end?
3: Well, a bit over 400,000, Jamie.
0: Now, you're a very ambitious man. He's down here, Hamish, touting for business with the likes of Silver Fern Farms. He's always working the room. But we had about 600 or 700 there this year. Next year, 2027, you're going to go to the main arena.
3: Yeah, we've sold out, close to 830, I think.
0: Jeez.
2: How good is that? Yeah.
0: Well, hey, Hamish, thank you for filling in. Thank you very much for filling in at the Rabobank breakfast for me this morning. How did it go?
2: Yeah, no, it was great. A great session with the boss, Todd Charteris, of course, the famous Nata Pacini Bees legend. And also, Gloria Chi was great. Walls of New Zealand, she's that runs the Walls of New Zealand in China. Hilton Bayless from Ovation is a good man to have a bit of a serious moment and a bit of a laugh with. And Andrew Fraser, the president of Halter. A lot of questions from the floor for him on Halter as it makes its inroads into the beef side of things, but fantastic. And then wrapped it up with a good chat with Graham Williams, who has a bit of a starring role on the show. And I stay with a friend here in Gisborne, right next to his place where you stay when you're here. So there you go.
0: What's that? Who? Oh, what, you, is this your mate Kirky, is it?
2: No. It's just up on the Wainua Beach. He's a very famous.
0: Yeah. No, that's right. That's a great spot. Graham's a great bloke. Now, Chippy's wandering around there somewhere. Have you seen him yet?
2: I haven't seen Chippy. I had a bit of a chat on stage too with Katie Nimmin and from Napier National and Cameron Lux. Of course, actor Plenty was here. So yeah, there's one or two around. It's not exactly candy floss and stubby shorts weather. I can give you that.
0: Oh, it's a bit chilly. So the old southerly's made its way to Gisborne. When I was there last year, was it last year or the year before? It was T-shirt and stubbies and jandals weather. Hamish, seriously. Hey, we haven't got a great line. And sincerely, thank you very much for making the effort today to get down there and cover my backside. I really appreciate it.
2: Well, you did not... that you weren't mentioned in numerous discussions.
0: Right, Al, I'm not quite sure what that means, but not a great line with Hamish there, but he's done a great job. Just before I go to Kate Ackland, because I said I was going to try and get her at about 12:30. You know where she is at the moment, Mike?
3: Yeah, she's over in the States.
0: Yeah, she's over there. We're pleading our
3: chasing Uncle Donald.
0: Well, the worrying thing is if they can't convince the... Have a look at my notes here. If they cannot convince the US International Trade Commission of their merits and stop the American Sheep Industry Association from whinging, guess what happens to the tariff decision? It goes to Donald's desk.
3: Oh, Jesus.
0: And he's got 60 days to decide whether to implement the tariff. And we know leopards don't change their spots. So hopefully at this hearing, which I understand will be tomorrow New Zealand time, Kate and the team from Beef and Lamb New Zealand, and I know there's a lot of lawyers over there as well, will be doing their best to plead our case, because we're doing very well with red meat in the US at the moment. Tariffs of about 13% on lamb already. No tariffs, interestingly, on beef, because Trump needs the beef. Anyhow, he needs some diesel as well. So up next we will go, because I need to go there before 12:30, to Kate Ackland. Before the end of the hour, more Eagles music, more talk of what's happening at the big Rural Support Trust fundraiser at Field Days next year at the Tron. Chris Brandolino from NIWA, what a week of extremes it's been, and Barry Soper on politics. Going to pay some tribute if you've just joined us. Danny Watson, synonymous with Spot On, and of course, more recently, the afternoon host here on News Talk ZB, passed away after a short illness. I'm so pleased I got the opportunity to catch up with Danny and have a good yarn to him at the News Talk ZB 100th. Up next, we head to Washington.
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0: Let's head to Washington, D.C. and welcome onto the country the President of the United States, Donald Trump. I'm just kidding. But we've got the President, the Chair, same sort of thing of beef and lamb in New Zealand. Kate Ackland, who's over there. Kate, you're pleading our case to Trump, or eventually to Trump, not to increase tariffs on our sheep meat. I know you've just arrived. I know it's Thursday evening your time. You've got a meeting Saturday, New Zealand time, I think. How's it going?
1: Yeah, hi, Jamie. Look, it's been a bit whirlwind. I got here, I haven't quite been here 24 hours yet. I got here late last night and we've spent all day in a lockup with lawyers just going through testimonies and how we're going to respond to questions. So, you know, it's quite a lot, but we think we've got a really strong case.
0: How are you going to plead your case?
1: Look, essentially what tomorrow is about, it's the hearing around whether imports have caused injury to their domestic producers. And look, we've got really strong data and facts to back the position that actually they haven't. The American lamb producers have had some challenges, like New Zealand producers have, but prices are high here for them as they are for us at the moment.
0: It's small fry over there, really, their sheep meat industry. I think lamb or sheep meats provides 1% of their livestock income. The total sheep flock's 5 million, total lamb flock just 3 million. And you're arguing, on behalf of no doubt New Zealand, and we're working with Australia on this one, that we can actually complement their sheep meat supply.
1: Look, absolutely. I mean, the data will show that if imports drop off, actually their prices drop off because lamb falls off Americans' plates. So, you know, the average American eats lamb once a year. Half of Americans have never even. And so there is a massive potential to actually grow this to everyone's benefit. But now we've just got to get through this little blip.
0: Kate, you're cutting in and out on me there. You need to go and stand near the window of the Watergate Hotel that you're staying in Washington, D.C. Are you staying in the Watergate Hotel? That would be really cool if you were.
1: Oh, I don't think the beef and lamb budget stretches quite that far, Jamie.
0: Well, I don't know if it's a flash hotel or not. I've been past and had a look. Anyhow, right, so let's run through the time frame for this. You've got your meeting tomorrow, New Zealand time, Friday, US time. Where do we go from there? Because eventually, regardless of what happens, if the US Sheep Farmers Federation or whatever they call themselves, association, kick up against this, it's going to end up on Trump's desk, and we know what he thinks about tariffs.
1: Yeah, look, absolutely. So right at the minute, this is an independent process. The hearing is tomorrow. We'll find out about the 14th of November what the outcome is. You know, if they determined that injury had occurred, then you go into what's called the remedy phase, and the commission would recommend a remedy. And, you know, ironically, we would find out the results of that on Christmas Eve. So whether that's an early Christmas present or not, and from then it would go to the president's desk. So there is still quite a lot of water to go under the bridge. But, you know, we are really hoping that, you know, strong case and independent process will show that actually there has been no injury and so no remedy phase is needed.
0: Lamb exports to the US currently face something like a 13.2% tariff. The American Sheep Industry Association, now that I've got their name correct, which filed the complaint, currently being investigated by the US International Trade Commission, have previously suggested 21% tariff or a 21% tariff. If that is worst case scenario, can we live with that?
1: Look, all that's going to do is make product more expensive for US consumers. And, you know, and it's going to mean that lamb will drop off menus and drop off consumers' plates. And that's not what anyone wants. And I don't think American producers want that either.
0: In the meantime, Kate Ackland, in Washington, D.C., exporters, New Zealand exporters are reporting increased interest from the United States customers in anticipation of possible import restrictions early next year.
1: Look, I did see that headline as well. I don't know how much stock to put in that, but, you know, New Zealand is a seasonal producer of lamb and, you know, as you know, there is high demand everywhere in the world. So, you know, how much product we could actually send into the States, I don't know if it would be meaningful. You know, this is, we need a long-term solution to this. So, you know, anything, any trade flow that went in ahead of this, it's not going to be a long-term solution.
0: Hey, let's quickly pivot, I hate that word, from lamb to beef. No problems with beef at the moment, no tariffs. Is that likely to stay?
1: Yeah, look, I mean, Americans love their beef. There's a huge demand for it here, and we've got fantastic quota access here, so I can't see that changing in the short term.
0: Hey, Kate Ackland, thanks for some of your time. I know you're a keen jogger and athlete in your spare time. Can I recommend that you get your running shoes on tomorrow morning, your time, and go for a run? Go right around the circumference of the mall or the mall, whatever they call it.
1: You know what, Nick Beebe from the Meat Industry Association, who's over here with me, working with me, him and I got up at 6 o'clock this morning and went for a run right past Trump's doorstep and gave him a wave. So we're way ahead of you.
0: I hope it was a one-fingered wave. Oops, I shouldn't say that. You've got to be diplomatic in Washington, D.C. Good luck, Kate Ackland, going into bat for New Zealand sheep farmers. We wish you all the best.
1: Thanks, Jamie.
0: Thank you, Kate. It is 25 away from one. You're with the country. Hey, let me turn your mic on. Mike Green, Rural Support Trust, Doyen, Icon. Kate Ackland's doing a good job, isn't she?
2: Well, mate, she's out there fronting it all the time and leads from the front and a great person to have out there. We're pretty lucky.
0: Yep, okay. Hey, some of the feedback coming in, you can't see the text screen, Mike. I suspected this would be the case. We might have Chippy on the record, and I did want to actually get a sound bite and get him on the record, so at least we've got him on the record about these things, but he will wriggle out of it to satisfy coalition partners such as the Greens. These yes-no answers mean nothing, says Dean. Well, perhaps they don't, but and Dean, I agree with you. Chloe, bless her, is going to extract a great price to be in government. Hipkins kept failing the yes-no by too much explaining. Well, to be fair to him, not all of them you could answer yes or no. Jamie, if the left bloc get in, this country's buggered. Pure and simple, says Laura. here's one. I am missing the ram raids, subsidising the gangs and rampant inflation. Thanks, Chippy. Rather a facetious comment there, although it was interesting that he gave himself credit for stopping the ram raids. I, personally, I asked him if that was revisionist history. I think Mark Mitchell can take most of the credit for that. Up next, Rural News, Jane Smith. Jane Smith, where did I get her from? She was on the show earlier in the week. Let's try Jane Ferguson, our online editor, filling in for Michelle, who's off in a running or biking race somewhere, and we'll have a look at sports news for you as well. And a bit later in the hour, Chris Brandolino on the weather, and if you've just joined us, sad news that Danny Watson, afternoon host on News Talk ZB, has passed away. We're going to try and pay a tribute to Danny with Barry Soper.
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13: 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And Farmlands. 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Hokonui.
0: Away from one. Let's catch up with the latest in rural news with Jane Ferguson.
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0: Now, Jane, unless you're an Eagles fan, you're not allowed on the studio today with me and Mike.
14: I'm a massive Eagles fan. I was brought up on this album. Am I on? Can you hear me?
0: Yes, I can hear you. You're on and your levels are excellent.
14: Thank you, Jamie.
0: For a woman of your age.
14: Thank you.
0: Your levels.
14: Wow. Okay.
0: No, I mean, they're excellent. You're not peaking at all. Have you watched, Jane? Sorry, I'm embarrassing you. Have you watched the Netflix doco that Mike and I are both halfway through, The History of the Eagles?
14: No, but it's on my list, so it's definitely worth a watch.
0: Oh, it's good. Some of it you've seen before, but the fighting... You know, especially when they were doing the fundraiser for the senator, and they were openly, Glenn Fry and Don Felder were just at each other's throat, live on the stage, and they've got the audio to prove it.
14: Because as a kid, I loved the music. It was so easygoing. And then when I found out about them and how, you know, feral they all were, I was like actually quite impressed.
0: And the bit that I really love is, what's the song? I'm standing on the corner in Winslow, Arizona.
14: Take It Easy?
0: Yeah. But Jackson Browne originally wrote it, but he got stuck on the lyrics. And then Glenn Fry came up with There's a Girl, My Lord, on a flatbed Ford. What is it?
14: Was she looking at me?
0: Yeah, no, turning around to take a look at me. But anyhow, so that's how that song came about. Have we done rural news?
14: I don't know.
0: Do we really need to do rural news?
14: Did you press the button?
0: Yes, I've pressed the... Have I played the liner? Yes, I have.
14: What's on rural news,
0: or should we just talk about the Eagles?
14: We could talk about the Eagles. Anyway, wait. In rural news, Fonterra Chief Financial Officer Andrew Murray is stepping down to take up a role outside the co-op. Murray joined the co-op in 2023 as Commercial Director of its Global Markets business before being appointed CFO in 2024. During his time in the role, he helped oversee the divestment of Mainland Group, Fonterra's enterprise resource planning transformation, and several other key projects. Chief Executive Richard Allen.
0: No, I've had enough of that story. That's boring.
14: Do you want me to take
0: it
14: easy?
0: I just did that, Jane. Good work, because I got a text through from your old roommate, stablemate, cellmate, Rowena Duncan. Be kind to Jane. She's written to me in caps.
14: Thank you, Rowena. It's well-being week, Jamie.
0: It's mental health awareness week. I've got to be nice to you. I am nice to you. I bought you a coffee this morning.
14: He is, listeners. He's nice to me.
0: Yeah, thank you, Jane. I've got to do sports news, otherwise AFCO will shoot me.
13: Sport on the Country with AFCO, invested in your farming success.
0: Sorry, getting a bit loose here. I wouldn't want to get on the wrong side of old Tom Young. Do you know Tom Young?
15: He's a bit like your mate turning up at the Riverton pub in his overalls.
0: He's a bit of mongrel in him. I don't think I'd like to get on the wrong side of him, so I've played his liner. What's happening in sport? What a great game of league that was last night. Rugby's going well, but my goodness, that was a spectacle. Did you watch it, Mike?
15: No, I forgot the blooming thing was on. It's, as you said before, it wasn't very well advertised.
0: Well,
15: us old buggers are past our bedtime, anyhow.
0: Yeah, 10:05 kick. I hung in to the end, and it was worth every bit. The Kiwis were magnificent. They were robbed at the final post. Okay, here's a story for you golf guys out there. John Rahm and LIV Golf have agreed to are what's described as a complete economic walkaway. After a review of the competition's restructured setup, the Spanish two-time major winner has agreed to forfeit all monetary claims rumoured to be worth over $180 million in exchange for his name, image, likeness and free agency status to sign with another competition, no doubt the PGA competition. Rahm was the circuit's largest unsecured creditor. $180 million walking away from that. Shows you how much money there is in golf. Okay, up next, we are going to talk weather. Week of extremes. Chris Brandolino's next on the country.
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1: But a Halo Systems and a bit of the Eagles. Chris Brandolino, were you an Eagles fan?
2: No. I am an Eagles fan. Not were, I am.
1: Oh, sorry. Yeah, well, actually, of course, present tense. But that's give myself a good slapping. It's timeless music, isn't it?
2: Oh, it's great. Look, I just was rewatching a documentary. It's on Netflix about the Eagles, and it's really interesting going behind the scenes and learning about, you know, some of the stories behind the songs, like that song who just played Lion Eyes, how that came about, where they're at a bar and to see all these, you know, ladies coming in all done up. And then, you know, they're like, you know, the story goes how, you know, they're basically just not being truthful. And that's how they got the idea from the song, you know, from their perspective. So, yeah, no, it's a great band.
1: Yeah, well, I've got a guest in the studio, Mike Green from the Rural Support Trust, and we're both, as fate would have it, halfway through that doco, The History of the Eagles on Netflix. So I've got a text in from a Canterbury farmer, another 20 mil here over the last two days, grass for Africa. We love El Nino, he's saying.
2: Yeah, look, I'll be honest, the east of the South Island, that's one area that perhaps may elude, certainly over the near and the immediate term, some meaningful dryness. It really goes to show you, we know the average outcome of El Nino, but no El Nino is average. I will say this, over the next couple, I will say 10 days or so, very little rain is going to fall. So between now and next time we talk on Friday, Jamie, I think top rainfall over the next 7 days, maybe 10 millimeters, and that could be in Hawke's Bay, potentially 15 millimeters. Very little rainfall is going to occur. It is going to be quite dry. Then later this month, we're going to see the Southern Ocean become more active. That's when the lower South Island, sorry, Southland, that is when we're going to get into more wind and much better chances of rain. And that looks to persist, generally speaking, into November. Right now, the soil moisture, Jamie, have you seen the soil moisture anomaly at all recently? I know you go to those maps, the climate maps.
1: Well, I've lost my bookmark for the soil moisture deficit, Matt.
2: I know.
1: It used to be the highlight of my Friday having a look at that. I need to re-bookmark it.
2: Well, I'll tell you what. I'll help you out. So for those in Northland, particularly around Whangarei, it's really dry, like the reddest of reds. It's a small area, but it is really is exceptionally dry up there for the time of year, the soil moisture. And much of Northland, bar the far northern and eastern parts, but even there, that's kind of dry. Much of Northland is dry, soil moisture. Bay of Plenty, drier than normal soil moisture, particularly eastern Bay of Plenty. North of Gisborne, toward the Raukumaras, getting pretty dry soil moisture. Likewise, around central and southern Hawke's Bay, just starting to get dry, and also near Marlborough. But the South Island has been doing pretty good so far. We'll see how we go for the rest of the calendar year, but it does look like those northern and eastern areas, particularly of the North Island, but we've got to watch the northern and eastern part of the South Island, Jamie, even though it's been not too bad recently. We still have to watch them for dryness. We've got to watch Southland for rainfall events. The West Coast and the lower South Island, Jamie, got some new climate guidance earlier in the week. And there are signals there could be some big rainfall events as we work our way through the summer season. When that is, that's a weather forecast, but there are growing signals that says, hey, we got to watch out for when it rains, could rain quite hard at times. The seas are warmer than usual, so the Tasman Sea is unusually warm, and that tends to throw more water vapor into the air, which can juice up weather systems for heavier rainfall when they do come through. So it is something we have to watch, that western and lower part of the South Island. December could be an interesting month in Taranaki. There could be some decent rainfall, believe it or not, in Taranaki in the month of December. So that's something we're watching. So the west of the North Island, that may be a region that escaped profound dryness for the summer season. Again, we'll see. I hear the music. And, Jamie, I just want to say, you say I'm your favorite weather guy on a Friday. Can I offer a different slogan?
1: Yes.
2: If the day ends in Y, Chris is my guy.
1: Oh, don't give up your day jobs. See you later. Chris Brandolino, favorite weather guy on the country on a Friday. Can't find Barry Soper. Mike Green to wrap the country. Up next. We'll come back. We'll come back to Farm Strong. Mike, I've got to go to a break.
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0: The Country with Jamie Mackay. And Farmlands, with you this spring and every spring to come. Hokonui.
1: 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What? Okay, Mike Green, I'm going to put the bite on you here. What's your favourite Eagles song?
10: Oh, Hotel California.
1: Yeah, I think that's the pinnacle of their career. I do like this one. I love New Kid in Town as well.
10: Yep, they're great.
1: Great songs. Okay,
10: so many.
1: Barry Soap is missing in action, so you're padding out the show for me. So 800 plus people going along next year. The only way you can get a ticket, I understand, for this wonderful fundraiser for the Rural Support Trust at the Claudelands Events Centre is to come in as a sponsor.
10: Yeah, event partners, basically, in the situation where just limitations of what we can put in there. And basically we've got about a list of about 150 wanting to get on top of that.
1: Well, what's the potential limit? Because I think you can get over 1,000 in at Claudelands, but is it too much of a good thing getting up to those numbers?
10: Yeah, well, you could do it, Jamie, but just very mindful of the fact of who we've got in the room and also giving the ability to mix and mingle and be able to move around freely to go and catch up with people to network.
1: Why do you think this charity fundraising dinner, because there's a lot of them on at the moment, sometimes they can be hard work. Why has this one resonated so well? Because at field days they used to have big dinners and all that, then they sort of fell out of favour and no major event was happening, but you've rekindled that.
10: Yeah, a lot of it's around the timing, the cause particularly. Rural Support Trust does great work, and a lot of it's been around about telling the story. And having that opportunity, getting the right people in the room, and also the people on the committee with Roger, Peter, and Sue, certainly has helped with that connecting. So it's really you know, put something out. But, you know, the big sell message to what we've tried to do and what I think we've achieved pretty well is getting all the businesses to debrand and work together and actually treating their competitors as partners for the good of rural communities.
1: Yeah, well, and I reckon the best example of that is the banks. They're all in.
10: All five banks, yep. And, yeah, we've got the two fruit companies. We've got about four dairy companies and, you know, meat processors. You know, it's really been supported well.
1: Well, just as long as you ban some of the other rural media, like Andy Thompson, there's no reason for him to be allowed in the room. We can have Sarah in there, but not Andy.

0: you back on Monday.
1: Got any mates who are really good with money?
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10: In this update, about 30,000 Wellingtonians are yet to pay their first standalone water bills. Tobias McIntosh reports.
11: New agency Tiaki Wai claims it hasn't received $21 million invoiced for services in the first quarter, saying it's vital it collects that revenue soon. That means more than a fifth are yet to pay. Ratepayers face an annual average charge of just under $2,400, forecast to climb to more than $6,000 over a decade, which has caused a stir among locals.
10: Chief Executive Michael Brewster says the money is needed to fix ageing networks and flexible payment options are available for those in hardship. The Greens say it's only fair to pay student nurses, teachers and social workers for placements, where they can work more than 30 hours a week unpaid. The party's promising $380 a week on top of existing loans or allowances, plus $1,500 for students who need to relocate. Co-leader Marama Davidson says trade apprentices and police recruits are paid while training.
12: At a time when our country desperately needs more of these skilled professionals, students should be able to cover the basics while they complete their training.
10: National's promising to introduce 19 national standards to make work farmers and growers do every day easier. The standards would cover on-farm activities like gravel extraction, drain maintenance and effluent management. Agriculture spokesperson Todd McClay says the plan will remove the need for consents entirely in many areas, and where consents may still be required, they'll be easier, faster and cheaper. A Christchurch woman's admitted deceiving the government for 15 years by fraudulently claiming almost $300,000 in benefits. Fa'alele Samoa Kaisami lied to the Ministry of Social Development about being single to claim extra benefits and support. The 49-year-old will be sentenced in March and has been warned she could go to jail. That's news.
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